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0: Clarksburg's greatest hits, Sky 106.5. Hey, it's Alex. I was telling you about the Great American State Fair where we got Martina McBride, Brett Michaels, Vanilla Ice. Those are the only ones that are definitely still performing because the other people have pulled out. Are you ready for this? So far, we got Morris Day and the Time. They're out. Young MC, he's out. CNC Music Factory. They were out, and then they were like, we got nothing else to do, and now they're back out again. Flo Rida also going to be there, as far as we know. But apparently, the reason these artists are pulling out, they said they didn't realize it was a political event. But, you know, this is being touted as like a thing to bring the country together is how it should be, right? The Great American State Fair, it's for all Americans. It doesn't matter what your political affiliation is. But some of these artists, they feel the way they do. You know, that's fine. That's their opinion and their prerogative, as Bobby Brown would say. So, hey, maybe we can get him. What's he doing?
1: Oh, yeah.
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Clarksburg's greatest hits, Sky 106.5. So then I had to look up, where is Bobby Brown? What's he doing? He's living in Atlanta. His family, he's sober. He's still touring with New Edition. I'd like to see that show. Here's Shakedown, Sky 106.5.

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5: Here's your Metro News forecast. Tonight will be clear and moonlit with cooler temperatures and a low of 45 degrees. Tomorrow, expect mostly sunny and pleasant weather with a high of 78 degrees. Tomorrow night will be clear and moonlit with a low of 51 degrees. Moving into Saturday, it'll be a pleasant day with sunshine dimmed by high clouds in the morning, turning mostly cloudy in the afternoon. The high temperature for Saturday will be 73 degrees. That's your AccuWeather forecast.

0: Clarksburg's greatest hits, Sky 106.5. Hey, it's Alex. Time for your food news. So KFC launching a Supergirl meal with a collectible crypto bucket. It's got 3 tenders or 8 nuggets, 3 sauces, a biscuit, 2 sides, a 21-ounce Kryptonian cooler, and a keychain. And it's $30, so you're going to have to really want it. This is pretty cool. Dolly Parton going up against Buc-ee's. Yeah, you know, Dolly is launching her flagship travel center June 24th in Cornersville, Tennessee. This is about an hour south of Nashville off of I-65. It's going to be Dolly's Tennessee and Travel Stop, aiming to provide more than typical gas station services, offering barbecue, her cup of ambition coffee, and a full-service restaurant alongside fuel and merch. There's even going to be a photo-worthy tour bus installation inspired by Parton's touring years and an original community mural. It's going to be amazing. That little beaver over at Buc-ee's is really going to have to step it up because this sounds amazing. We got more great music coming up on Sky.
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It's the 90s at 9. Thanks for joining us. Doesn't it sound like 90? You can almost smell the flannel in the air. 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

0: Clarksburg's greatest hits, Sky 106.5. Welcome to The Night Show. I'm Alex O'Neill, your host. And where do you think the most romantic spot is around here? We have some very romantic spots in and around Clarksburg. I can tell you that I had a boyfriend who swore there was a waterfall in Clarksburg. He wanted to take me and show me this beautiful waterfall. And I was like, really? A waterfall? There's not a waterfall in Clarksburg. Oh, but there is. Yeah, it's over there by the VA. You know, the intersection as you're coming off out of Nutterfort, right? And it's right in front of you. It's like the water treatment plant, I think. Anyway, there is a waterfall there, albeit not a natural one. But, you know, you got to give him points for his creativity, right? Well, recently in Alabama, they named their Walmart as the most romantic spot. See, you know what? We all have our quirks in each community, don't we? We got more great music, 90s and 9. Continue next on Sky.
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greatest hits, Sky 106.5. You know, Sandy texted us here on the Sky CityNet text line and said, you don't know the names of any of the streets, do you? I said, no, I don't. I really don't. I can tell you, it's the road that Robert C. Byrd's off of. See, but you know where I'm talking about, right? Do you need to know the routes? Anyway, here's Sheryl Crow. They're all winding, right? Yeah, you see what I did there? Sky 106.5.

0: is here. 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
7: Here's your Metro News forecast. Tonight will be clear and moonlit with cooler temperatures and a low of 45 degrees. Tomorrow, expect mostly sunny and pleasant weather with a high of 78 degrees. Tomorrow night will be clear and moonlit with a low of 51 degrees. Moving into Saturday, it'll be a pleasant day with sunshine dimmed by high clouds in the morning, turning mostly cloudy in the afternoon. The high temperature for Saturday will be 73 degrees. That's your AccuWeather forecast.

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0: Lunchburg's Greatest Hits, Sky 106.5. It's the 90s at 9. I'm Alex, your host. And what would have been a killer lineup back in 1989 is really kind of hitting the pavement with a thud about the Great American State Fair. It was announced early this morning. The acts that will be performing on the National Mall to celebrate America's 250th birthday. Martina McBride, CNC Music Factory, which has since pulled out. Young MC pulled out. Vanilla Ice, they're still in there. Who else is going to be? Oh, Milli Vanilli. Let's talk about that. Fab. Just Fab from Milli Vanilli. It says, these are the comments. Nothing says freedom like apple bottom jeans. And this, they unironically brought out Milli Vanilli. Amazing. Just amazing. Here's a good one. If you know any of these musical acts are, here's a reminder. You need to schedule your colonoscopy. And finally, and this is probably my favorite. This is a rural casino summer band lineup. I would totally go to that concert, too. Sky 106.5.
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2: 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I-79, exit 67 in Flatwoods. 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

0: 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Hey, it's Alex. And it is the Top 10 at 10, 1992. And you may be thinking, why was Bohemian Rhapsody out in 1992? What? That came out in 1976. You're absolutely right. But thanks to Wayne's World, well, Bohemian Rhapsody got its second wind. And people started immediately trying to interpret what Freddie Mercury was saying. Because, you know, he wrote the lyrics. There's been a lot of speculation as to their meaning. Many of the words appear in the Quran. Bismillah is one of those. It literally means in the name of Allah. The word Scaramouche means a stock character that appears as a boastful coward. And then Beelzebub, well, it's many of the many names given to the devil, which is why I was not allowed to listen to it when I was a kid. But what is the meaning? We may never know. I'll tell you why. Coming up in just a little bit. It's 1992, Top 10 at 10 on Sky.
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13: Here's your Metro News forecast. Tonight will be clear and moonlit with cooler temperatures and a low of 45 degrees. Tomorrow, expect mostly sunny and pleasant weather with a high of 78 degrees. Tomorrow night will be clear and moonlit with a low of 51 degrees. Moving into Saturday, it'll be a pleasant day with sunshine dimmed by high clouds in the morning, turning mostly cloudy in the afternoon. The high temperature for Saturday will be 73 degrees. That's your AccuWeather forecast.

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0: Cross your number one song from 1992, your top 10 at 10. I'm Alex, and we were talking about Bohemian Rhapsody, because Bohemian Rhapsody from Queen got kind of the second revival when Wayne's World came out in 1992. And, you know, a lot of people tried to interpret that song, but whatever the meaning is, Freddie Mercury was never going to tell anybody. Now, the band knows, right? Brian May, he knows the secret, but they said they've always agreed to not reveal anything about the meaning out of respect for Freddie. And I think that's kind of awesome. The band are always keen to let listeners interpret the music in a personal way rather than impose their own meaning on songs. And Bohemian Rhapsody is just that. So they're keeping it private out of respect for Mercury. So you kind of make your own little judgment. I like it, but I don't. I hate a mystery. I want to know the answers. Sky 106.5.
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Soul Decision, man. Where have they been? 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

0: 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Hey, it's Alex. And recently my daughter went on her senior trip and she went down to South Myrtle. And yeah, I didn't get to go because I had to pay for her way. But, you know, that's what happens when you have kids. Anyway, you know, she did really good with her suntan lotion or whatever, or sunscreen. She said she didn't get burned the whole week until the drive back because she didn't think about her window being down. And, you know, it happens. Just like this guy, Jorge Luis Alvaro Nunez, he has now filed a federal lawsuit against Carnival Cruise Line seeking $5 million after suffering secondary burns on both his feet aboard the Carnival Magic. This happened in 2025. He said it burned within seconds while walking barefoot, roughly 20 steps across an overheated pool deck. Wow. First of all, why are you walking on a pool deck without shoes, man? You got to put on your shoes. Sky 106.5.
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You know, people ask me all the time, what artist would you love to see in concert that maybe is probably never going to tour again? 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
13: Here's your Metro News forecast. Tonight will be clear and moonlit with cooler temperatures and a low of 45 degrees. Tomorrow, expect mostly sunny and pleasant weather with a high of 78 degrees. Tomorrow night will be clear and moonlit with a low of 51 degrees. Moving into Saturday, it'll be a pleasant day with sunshine dimmed by high clouds in the morning, turning mostly cloudy in the afternoon. The high temperature for Saturday will be 73 degrees. That's your AccuWeather forecast.

0: Augsburg's greatest hits, Sky 106.5. You know that is the greatest 80s song of all time? Not kidding. George really had a winner there. Hey, it's Alex. I'm out of here. I hope you have a wonderful, beautiful night. Hey, you know what? It's Thursday. You know what that means? Tomorrow's an 80s Friday night. I hope you join me then. And we'll have a good time. We'll talk about the 80s. We'll be nostalgic. If you have any memories you want to share, hit me up. You can find us on the CityNet request line, 888-801-1065. 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
1: What is something that you saw with your own eyes that was so impossible, you've just stopped telling people because you know they're not going to believe you now? And if you got a story to share with us, 888-801-1065. And the first person here says, something that always sticks out, when I was 10 years old, my uncle, who was living with us at the time, dropped his house key on the kitchen floor. And it bounced and spun around and landed on its edge.
2: Oh, wow.
1: He looked at me and said, you'll probably never see that ever again in your whole life. And he was right so far. I'm 37.
2: That's crazy.
1: Yeah. And again, it's this kind of things that, you saw with your own eyes. So impossible, but you just said, you know what? I stopped telling people because they're not going to believe me anyway.
2: Right.
1: This one says, when I was a waitress long ago, I watched my coworker trip while carrying a tray that had six full beers on it.
2: Ooh.
1: She tripped, landed on her butt, and not one single beer had spilled a drop.
2: Wow.
1: We looked at each other with our jaws on the floor. This lady fell down two steps, did some kind of crazy twist, landed on her butt, but the beer survived.
2: Crazy.
1: Now, that's a great waitress.
2: Yeah.
1: But really, it's one of those things that you saw with your own eyes, and you're like, I can't believe that happened.
2: Yeah.
1: And it's, you know, almost so impossible people don't believe you. This one says, I was delivering newspapers at 3 a.m, and I pulled up to a cul-de-sac, and my truck headlights hit a coyote who was eating from a garbage can. Now, instead of running away, he charged right towards me and leapt over my truck lengthwise. He had to have jumped 6 or 7 feet in the air just to clear my truck. I saw some crazy stuff early in the morning, but that was the most surreal.
2: Yeah.
1: Again, these are just, you know, things that you saw with your own eyes, impossible things. And I'm sure you might have a story. 888-801-1065. Let us know about it. This one says, me and my two of my friends saw a giant ape about 50 feet up a giant Douglas fir in the woods near my house. We all saw it and froze. It was staring at us motionless. It was standing on a large branch with its arms stretched up, holding on to another branch above its head, looking down at us.
2: Right.
1: After what felt like an eternity, we bolted. We went back many times, but we never saw it again. Because I would think like that was just something like, especially if like, you know how you get like into the evening hours and you think you saw something?
2: Yeah.
1: But really it was just another branch hanging down. It just looked like an ape or something, you know what I mean?
2: Right,
1: just,
2: or a shadow or something.
1: A shadow or something. Yeah. But they said they went back and they never saw it again. My wife stepped outside at 3 a.m. and came back in a few seconds later, having just seen a man on a skateboard being pulled up a hill by a dog on a leash. Yeah, I'm sure she stopped saying that. You're like, 3 a.m, what were you smoking, honey? This one says, my husband, my friend, and I were driving from Canada to Tennessee to go to Bonnaroo. And we had just crossed the border and were driving the highway through Maine.
2: Okay.
1: And I was in the passenger seat and I said something like, I can't help but to think of Stephen King whenever I'm in Maine. They kind of mumbled in agreement. Not more than 5 minutes later, we're in the passing lane driving past a little car full of anti-Bush bumper stickers with Florida plates. Guess what?
2: What?
1: Stephen King. We honked, yelled like idiots, and he was very cool about it, giving us a thumbs up and laughing. And she had just mentioned that.
2: That's funny. I mean, what are the chances of running into Stephen King anyway?
1: True. You know what I mean? But that's true. He drives this old car and he has Florida plates because that's where he lives. He just comes back up. He drives up and down every once in a while, like once a year or twice a year. He'll drive up and down. If it's not something urgent, he'll drive his car from Florida up to Maine, to his place in Maine. Or different places he has in Maine because he owns a few. A few years ago, I was backing out of a parking spot and chatting with my husband and said, that's cool. In response to a stupid driver. Then my car responds, I wish I was cool. No history of a call, no button pressed, just the wistful, sad spirit of my Elantra. I wouldn't believe it if he wasn't with me to hear it too.
2: Wow.
1: We still talk about how incredibly creepy it was. This one says, I watched ball lightning go from an outlet in my living room and through a window during a hellacious storm.
2: Wow.
1: This one says, my mom has seen ball lightning 3 times in her life, which when you read about how rare a phenomenon it is, it's pretty unbelievable.
2: Yeah.
1: I saw ball lightning once too. It struck a railroad track and went flying down the railroad track like the car in Back to the Future. You remember the fire that was left behind?
2: Yeah.
1: It was just like that.
2: Oh, that's funny.
1: And it's one of them stories that I tell that, like, what?
2: Right.
1: This one says, it wasn't a sight, but a sound.
2: Oh, okay.
1: A friend and I were both sleeping in my room, window open, pitch black. The sound of what I can only describe as a spaceship came through the window. Now, this is a sound, right?
2: Right.
1: Almost comical, like a movie spaceship sound. It started quiet, got louder, louder, louder still. Then it sounded as if it stopped. Then the sound of it zipping off at lightning speed. And I remember thinking to myself, what was that?
2: Right.
1: That's the weirdest sound I've ever heard. Sounded like a spaceship. So come the morning, I'd forgotten all about it, slipped into my subconscious. 2 or 3 days later, I'm sitting with the same friend, just chilling out. And he says to me, do you know what I heard the other night? I said, what? He said, a spaceship. My brain unlocked the memory and we both freaked out as we perfectly described what we both heard, almost verbatim.
2: Wow.
1: We heard the exact same thing and came to the exact same conclusion that it was a spaceship.
2: Hmm.
1: That's weird.
2: Yeah. Uh-huh. I'm not quite convinced about that one, but.
1: Right.
2: I've never like heard a sound and said, that's a spaceship.
1: That's what makes it odd for me.
2: Right.
1: So I don't know. I don't know if it's odd, like, I don't know if I believe it, or if it's odd because, I don't know, that could right. be. People, there's some weird things, Spike. There's weird things in this world. This one says, I saw a dude driving a pickup truck open the driver's side door while the car was moving, climb over the truck bed to the passenger side of the car, open the passenger door, and get back into the car.
2: Huh.
1: From where I was, it looked like he was the only person in the car, but I don't know how that would have been possible.
2: Cruise control, I suppose, maybe.
1: That would be my guess.
2: Yeah.
1: This one says, my cat disappeared into thin air in front of my eyes. No story with it, just that.
2: See, I believe that. I believe that cats are capable of a lot of things.
1: Yeah. Oh, no, there is a story. There is a story of it.
2: Okay.
1: He saw an opportunity to run through my rarely open bedroom window on a hot day, and I reached after him. And I had him in my grip, and then suddenly I didn't.
2: Huh.
1: He was there, then he wasn't. Looked for him for 8 months, scoured the neighborhood, talked to the neighbors, put up posters, all that jazz. Then one day, he was posted on the City Pound website because I was checking daily, and I asked where he was found. Get this. Mm-hmm. He was picked up right outside my bedroom window.
2: Wow.
1: Now that's crazy.
2: Uh-huh.
1: Me and my younger, a younger colleague of mine were at a work outing, and she was having a smoke outside, and I accompanied her because I wanted some fresh air. And for whatever reason, we got to talking about Outkast, which she didn't know.
2: Mm-hmm.
1: And I told her that I'm sure she'd recognize Hey Ya, at least, you know, that song, if nothing else. And in that exact moment, a car blasting Hey Ya drove by.
2: Oh, wow.
1: This one's crazy. Saw a seagull steal a whole pizza from a dude. Literally a whole fresh pizza. It flew off with it, and I still don't know how. Did the dude order it unsliced? I wish I had gone up and asked him about it. Again, if you got a story for us, 888-801-1065. Something you saw with your own eyes, so impossible you stopped telling people about it because they'd never believe you.
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4: Good morning. In the newsroom, I'm Alex Wiederspiel. 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Local towns like Lost Creek in Harrison County and Jane Lewin Lewis County are now in cleanup mode. Storms in the morning and afternoon took their toll on Wednesday, including shutting down the Jane Lou Park and their new basketball court that was recently installed. You can check out more on the cleanup efforts right now at WVMetroNews.com. Multiple people have been detained by Immigration and Customs Enforcement agents at a Mexican restaurant in Bridgeport. Federal agents took into custody an undisclosed number of people from Don Patron Mexican Grill off Jerry Dove Drive on Thursday. The restaurant is now closed. The state Democratic Party is calling on state lawmakers to address what is being called a constitutional violation connected to a Republican senator from Taylor County. That's Jay Taylor. An investigative report from the nonprofit publication Dragline says Taylor is serving in the state Senate and state auditor's office simultaneously, which is not permitted. Bridgeport's Carly Latea will continue her track and field career at the D2 level. Latea is planning for hurdles and some other shorter distance events for West Virginia Wesleyan College. The future Bobcat, Latea recently finished 15th at the state meet in 100-meter hurdles. In the newsroom, I'm Alex Wiederspiel.
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11: Here's your Metro News forecast. Today will be mostly sunny and pleasant with a high of 77. Tonight will be clear and moonlit with a low of 48. Tomorrow, expect sunshine to be dimmed by high clouds in the morning, then becoming mostly cloudy in the afternoon with a high of 73. Sunday will be sunny and enjoyable with a high of 77. Monday will be mostly sunny and nice, reaching a high of 75. Tuesday will also be mostly sunny and pleasant with a high of 74. That's your AccuWeather forecast.

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1: All right, I want you to imagine this. You're an actor. You've been cast in a big movie. Mm-hmm. You've got the wardrobe. You've memorized your lines. Cameras are rolling. And then one day, someone walks into the set and says, yeah, we're shutting this whole thing down.
2: Huh.
1: That's it. No premiere, no trailer, no streaming release. Just gone. And it happens more than you think. And we're talking about movies that were already deep into production. Millions of dollars spent, big names attached, and then the studios just pulled the plug. But we're going to start with the most serious one. This one really didn't get too far into filming before it was the plug was pulled. Mm-hmm. But the film was called Midnight Rider.
2: Okay.
1: And it was a biopic about Greg Allman from the Allman Brothers Band. During filming down in Georgia, the crew was setting up a scene on an active train track. But whoever was supposed to get proper clearance didn't get it.
2: Ooh.
1: Guess what happened next? Mm-hmm. A train came through. Now, a camera assistant named Sarah Jones was killed, and several crew members were seriously injured. Now, William Hurt, who was on the train tracks at the time as well, he was playing the older Greg Allman, and he was on a hospital bed. Mm-hmm. He got off of, just barely got off of there, so we would have had, you know, that as a tragedy as well. But production stopped immediately, and the film was permanently shut down. And it also sparked major conversations in Hollywood about set safety and how far productions push things to get the shot. It really sucks, and I hate that girl died, but I really wish they would pick this movie back up, because mm-hmm. I'd like to see it. It's right. That's a biopic I'd like to see. Now, from tragedy to something that just makes you scratch your head. Disney had a project called Gigantic.
2: Mm-hmm.
1: And it was their spin on Jack and the Beanstalk.
2: Oh.
1: But flipped, where Jack befriends a giant girl. Mm-hmm. And here's the kicker. The songwriting team behind the Frozen movie was attached. So on paper, this sounded like a guaranteed hit. But after years of delays, Disney basically said, we can't crack the story. And that was it. Even Disney, with all its resources, can spend years developing something and then just still walk away from it.
2: Right.
1: Here's one that film fans still talk about. Director Guillermo del Toro was developing At the Mountains of Madness, based on H.P. Lovecraft. And it was going to be big budget, R-rated, full-on cosmic horror produced by James Cameron.
2: Hmm.
1: But the studio got nervous. Too expensive, it was too risky, maybe too weird for mainstream audiences. So they canceled it. And ironically, that's exactly why fans wanted to see it, because it was canceled.
2: Right.
1: Director Robert Zemeckis, who, of course, we know did big films, Forrest Gump, Back to the Future.
2: Right.
1: He was working on a motion capture remake of Yellow Submarine. Now, if you've seen his other motion capture films, you know the style, kind of realistic, kind of uncanny. Disney pulled the plug after one of his previous films underperformed. So just like that, the idea of high-tech Beatles remake just disappeared. So they were going to make Yellow Submarine. Didn't get made. This one is pure Hollywood chaos. A movie called Broadway Brawler, starring Bruce Willis. They filmed for about 20 days.
2: Mm-hmm.
1: And then Willis, who was also producing, fired several key crew members. The production collapsed. And the studio shut it down after losing millions of dollars. Here's the twist, though. To make up for the losses, Willis agreed to do future films for the studio at a reduced salary.
2: Oh.
1: One of those films? The Sixth Sense.
2: Ha.
1: So basically, a canceled movie ended up indirectly leading to one of the biggest hits of the 90s. Yep.
2: That's crazy.
1: This one, they tried to remake Revenge of the Nerds.
2: Mm-hmm.
1: Filming already started, cast was in place, everything was rolling, and then the studio saw early footage and decided it just wasn't working. And that was it. Production shut down midstream.
2: Wow.
1: And that's a tough one because at that point, you've already spent serious money.
2: Sure.
1: Which is kind of the really downside to all this. This might be the strangest one. A massive fantasy film called Empires of the Deep.
2: Uh-huh.
1: The budget, about $130 million. The goal, compete with Avatar.
2: Oh.
1: They filmed it, they released promotional material, and then nothing.
2: Whoa.
1: Behind the scenes issues, creative disagreements, multiple delays, and the movie just disappeared. Somewhere out there is a huge budget film that never got released. It was called Empires of the Deep. Before Quentin Tarantino became a household name, he made a film called My Best Friend's Birthday. But part of the footage was lost in a lab fire.
2: Oh.
1: So the movie was never completed.
2: Right.
1: Pieces of it do exist, but the full version is gone, which is wild when you think about it, considering who he became later on.
2: Right.
1: Let's talk about one of the biggest what-ifs in movie history. Superman Lives.
2: Huh.
1: Directed by Tim Burton, starring Nicolas Cage.
2: Right.
1: Costumes were designed. Test footage actually exist. This was a real project. And then it was canceled before filming fully ramped up. Now, to this day, people still wonder if it would have been amazing or just completely insane. And finally, modern Hollywood. Batgirl.
2: Oh, yes.
1: You knew I couldn't go without mentioning this one.
2: Of course.
1: This one wasn't halfway done. It wasn't early development. It was fully filmed. And then Warner Brothers decided not to release it, reportedly due to a shift in strategy and financial decisions. And just like that, an entire superhero movie was shelved. Is this not the one you would love to see?
2: Oh, absolutely.
1: Yeah. I would love to see why they pulled this one.
2: Mm-hmm.
1: Batgirl. So what's the takeaway? Well, making a movie isn't just about creativity. It's about money. It's about timing, egos, risk, and sometimes just plain luck. Because for every movie you see, there's another one out there that almost existed and never made it to the screen.
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2: What started as a routine traffic stop ended with Vernon, Connecticut police discovering a homemade cannon in the trunk of a car.
3: Oh.
2: A Putnam officer pulled over the car for erratic driving and multiple moving violations, according to the Vernon Police Department. Police say the officer observed signs of impairment on the driver. Drug paraphernalia and suspected narcotics were also visible inside the vehicle, police said. The driver didn't perform to standard on standardized field sobriety tests. That's a nice way to put it. Didn't perform to standard.
3: Mm-hmm.
2: And he was placed under arrest. And that's when the officers found the homemade cannon in the trunk during a search of the vehicle.
3: Oh.
2: The driver was charged with DUI, narcotics offenses, and multiple motor vehicle violations. And just exactly what was he planning to do with the cannon? That's what I want to know.
3: Yeah, was he like a Civil War reenactor or something?
2: Right, exactly. Was he going to start a battle with advancing British forces? Was he going to fire a warning shot at the Confederacy?
3: Yeah.
2: I mean, 10 out of 10 for retro, but minus several million for portability and precise aiming.
3: Right, yeah. Hey, you know, it's hard enough to find pickleball courts in some places without tantrums like this, but a 31-year-old guy in Pennsylvania named Saif Kalim is facing charges after police say that he vandalized several pickleball and tennis court nets. Now, there's surveillance footage allegedly showing him cutting a pickleball net, and he was caught vandalizing courts at another park just 2 days later.
2: Wow.
3: Now, they zeroed in on Saif. And after they got tips from the community and confronted him at his home, he admitted to damaging the nets. And when they asked him why he did it, he said he was upset because he had recently suffered a pickleball injury and, quote, his summer was ruined.
2: Oh, no.
3: So he was getting back at everybody because his summer's ruined.
2: Right.
3: No pickleball for you.
2: So you might remember the story from a month or so back when a woman from, oh, you know where,
4: Florida,
2: was cited for using her cell phone in her right hand in her car.
3: Mm-hmm.
2: Remember that one?
3: Yeah.
2: Now, you and I both know that that's a no-no, but Florida law does allow certain uses for cell phones in cars, such as updating a GPS, but data can't be sent or received, nor can there be any communication that is non-voice.
3: Right.
2: Now, you also will probably remember what the part of the story was that made the arrest so comical, and that is that she doesn't have a right hand.
3: That's right.
2: So she wasn't holding her cell phone in it, that's for sure.
3: Yeah.
2: I mean, it's not funny that she's missing a right hand, it's just funny that the officer claimed she was using it.
3: Uh-huh.
2: Well, here's an update on the story. Charges have been dismissed after the woman asked for body camera footage to be released, and the case has been swiftly dropped. And get this, it was dismissed at the request of the Palm Beach County Sheriff's Office deputy who issued it.
3: Mm.
2: So walking back from that one.
3: Yeah. She's not your right-hand woman.
2: There you go.
3: I'll tell you that. Hey, a missing U-Haul trailer has finally been returned 14 years later.
2: Whoa.
3: That's right, 14 years. The trailer originally vanished from the Syracuse, New York area and then suddenly reappeared at a U-Haul location in the middle of the night like some kind of rental equipment ghost ship. Employees said that when they opened it up, they immediately knew something was weird because the license plate was gone and the trailer looked rough, which, you know, makes sense. After 14 years on the run, that trailer's seen things.
2: Right.
3: At this point, that trailer probably has a lower back tattoo and three ex-wives. The best part, though, nobody knows where it's been all this time.
2: Hmm.
3: No cameras caught who dropped it off. No note, no explanation. Just like, here you go. Sorry I'm late. And apparently, if you do the math on the rental fees, U-Haul estimated that the total bill would have been around $153,000 plus tax.
5: So when I opened it up, I'm like, well, that's not normal. And then I was looking for the license plate, and the license plate's gone too, so I knew something was up. For 14 years, multiply that by $30 a day, it'd be about $153,000. And then you have to add on the tax, of course, so that rounded up to about $165,000.
3: Now imagine getting that text message. Your balance is overdue. At that point, just keep the trailer. Turn it into an Airbnb. What kills me is somebody actually returned it. That means for 14 years, somebody looked at that trailer every single day and eventually decided, you know what? Today's the day I finally handle this responsibility. that's not a rental anymore. That's a custody agreement at that point, right? And U-Haul says this kind of thing actually happens more than you'd think, because somewhere out there, there's a guy going, wait, we're supposed to bring that back? We don't get to keep that? The trailer was so old and beat up by the time it came back that U-Haul decided to scrap it instead of putting it back into service. And honestly, that trailer's story has more twists than most Netflix documentaries. Where was it? What did it haul? How many state lines did it cross? And after 14 years, that trailer finally came back looking like every guy at a high school reunion. Beat up, missing parts, and pretending everything's been pretty good, actually. The Breakfast Show.
4: Good morning. In the newsroom, I'm Alex Wiederspiel.
6: You can expect some delays today on I-79 for those driving through Harrison County. Crews will be implementing rolling roadblocks to patch potholes in the active work zones from exit 117 to exit 121. The work will be done in the north and southbound lanes from 9:30 a.m. to 2 p.m. The Preston County Commission approved a new countywide fee. This is supposed to help stabilize emergency ambulance service as local EMS agencies continue to face harsh financial difficulties across the region and the state. The special fee will set an annual charge per unit, including most residential properties and businesses. A section of Corridor H from Kearns to Parsons will open in June, delayed after its initial projected Memorial Day open. The delay should last a total of 3 weeks. The section will connect all the way from I-79 in Weston to Parsons in Tucker County. Lincoln softball was eliminated from the state tournament after a late push fell short in the loser's bracket game. Independence eliminated Lincoln by a final score of 9-5. Greenbrier West knocked out Ritchie County 6-5. The Rebels lost two tough ones. Check out the full schedule for the remaining classifications and tournament games at the high school sports section of WVMetroNews.com. WVU has added one more to the men's basketball roster. Josan Sannon will join the Mountaineers for the coming season. He's 6'5", coming from St. John's, where he averaged nearly 8 points per game and was preseason third team All Big East.
4: In the newsroom, I'm Alex Wiederspiel.
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1: Good morning, everybody. 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Now, remember, you can get tickets at therobinsongrand.com. I do believe they have some left. If you want to go to that tomorrow, they are a very authentic Eagles tribute band, and it's going to be a great concert. You don't want to miss it. But we've got a 4-pack of tickets on the Friday feud today. About 8:30 or so, around the time we do What's in the Box, tune in. We'll give you a chance to get into that thing. Not only do you win that, but you get $20 to Whiskey Biscuits over there off Emily Drive, and you also get a tour of the Trans-Allegheny Lunatic Asylum in Weston, one of the floors. I think it's the first floor south that we're giving away today.
2: Nice.
1: So a nice prize pack on the Friday feud today.
2: Very nice.
1: Rich people take you to their garage to show you the luxury sports car that they take out for joyrides. Middle class people take you to the garage to show you their second refrigerator and tell you how much they saved on it. In a new survey, asked people to rank the biggest modern status symbols. And you may have one or two of these, or more if you've really made it in life. But again, this is one of the biggest signs that you've made it in life. Now, I don't think a lot of these to me really mean anything to me. Like these are things where I'm like, okay, that means you made it. All right, I guess. What do you think is the top thing in this survey? They asked all these people, you know, to rank the biggest modern status symbols. What do you think the thing is that you made it in life? This is their status symbol. What do you think they said?
2: Americans love their cars so much. It's got to be something to do with a car truck.
1: Well, the only car that made the list here is an electric vehicle. If you have an electric vehicle, you feel like you've made it in life. That was number 9, so it's further down the list. Take another guess. What do you think? Think about the things that people hold high in value.
2: Well, if electric cars are on the list, then I must be halfway there, because I've
1: done a hybrid. I was going to say, you might have one or two of these things, or you might have had one of these two or these things.
2: Yeah. How about something like show you their membership card for the golf course?
1: Oh, okay. And that means they made it in life.
2: And that means they made it in
1: life.
2: They've
1: got a membership. Not in the top 10.
2: Wow.
1: Now, I'll go 10 and back to number 1, okay?
2: Okay.
1: Number 10, a backyard with an outdoor kitchen. So you got a backyard, you got an outdoor kitchen. You can cook out there. You've got everything basically you need out there. And that's one of the ones where you have like the bricks and the stone and all that stuff.
2: Okay.
1: Not just, you know, a grill out back.
2: Right.
1: Number 9, electric vehicle.
2: Right.
1: Number 8, designer clothing. Number 7, a walk-in closet.
2: Right.
1: People said, hey, if I have a walk-in closet, that means I've made it in life. Number 6, designer shoes. What's it, like Louis Vuittons, maybe? Jimmy Choo's? I don't know.
2: I have Skechers. I couldn't tell you what the fancy shoes are.
1: I only wear Nike. I love Nike. I just love Nike shoes. I like the way they look. I like the way they feel. I like everything about them. So I buy those. I don't think that means I've made it in life, though. But those aren't designer shoes, obviously.
2: Right.
1: They're just, you know, Nikes. Number 5. A hot tub or a pool.
2: Okay.
1: Even a smaller soaking plunge pool. You know how people do that plunge thing where they plunge into cold water or whatever?
2: Ooh.
1: A hot tub or pool means you made it in life. That's number 5. Number 4, an at-home sauna.
2: Okay.
1: Okay. Number 3, this one you probably have. Most people listening probably have this. The latest iPhone. They think if they have the latest iPhone, they've made it in life.
2: I'm 3 years old.
1: Is it?
2: Yeah.
1: Oh, well, you haven't made it. I'm sorry.
2: I might have to make it soon because the screen's not working.
1: A luxury handbag is number 2.
2: Uh-huh.
1: Yeah, you'll have. Eventually, you do end up with the latest iPhone. It's just every years it takes for the other one to wear out.
2: Right.
1: Luxury handbag number 2. Number 1, this is the top sign that you've made it in life according to this survey. A high-end watch.
2: Really?
1: I don't even care if I had a Casio on my. I don't wear a watch.
2: Right.
1: It's just one of these things where I'm like looking at it like, this does not mean anything to me. That would not mean that I made it in life if I had a Rolex.
2: No.
1: I'd be like, what? No, it's just something for somebody to steal. That's what, to me, that's all I see.
2: Plus, it displays exactly the same time as a Casio that you got at Walmart for $7.
1: Exactly the same time. Uh-huh. It might look kind of pretty. It might look kind of shiny.
2: Yeah, they don't.
1: Doesn't bother me. That doesn't doesn't mean anything to me. Doesn't affect me at all. An outdoor pizza oven also made the top 20. Also, with a high-end wine fridge or home bar.
2: Oh, nice.
1: A fancy exercise bike. I actually do have a wine fridge, but it's because I got it on a clearance.
2: All right.
1: It was on clearance, and I was like, well, I can't pass this up. This would get them out of my fridge. A fancy exercise bike, a robot vacuum cleaner. Really?
2: Yeah, come on.
1: You can get those pretty cheap now.
2: Oh, yeah.
1: Ones that even actually do work. An actual art for your home, especially modern art. Mm-hmm. Now, I assume that meant to differentiate between those wall hangings that are just words like eat, family, and laugh.
2: Right.
1: Or that Pink Floyd poster that you've had since college. Or maybe that terrible drawing your kid made. That's the actual art in your home.
2: Right.
1: But there you go. Biggest signs you've made it in life. If you want to chime in on that, I'd like to know what yours is. 888-801-1065, because I really don't have anything like... I would say, to me, it's your house. Or,
2: okay.
1: Or having a vehicle that you like,
2: mm-hmm.
1: that's, hopefully paid off. But having a house, I think that would be... For what it's worth, though, 37% of people say status symbol items have become less important to them as they've grown older.
2: Mm-hmm.
1: 19% have bought something to impress other people rather than just wanting it for themselves.
2: Wow.
1: And then 22% say they feel proud having their status symbol items.
2: Hmm.
1: Yeah, it's interesting. I'll put this up on our Facebook page today so you guys can look at the whole thing.
2: It's kind of a sad life, isn't it? Just waiting to impress somebody else.
1: Which kind of makes me feel good because I looked at this list and I'm like, this don't mean nothing to me.
2: Right.
1: So maybe I'm on the right path. Maybe my mom and dad did do a good job. I don't know. I'm still a DJ.
2: Crazy.
1: I'm still a DJ at the end of the day, so let's not give them too much credit. what do you got in the Spike Files?
2: Well, like the sun and the moon, mac and cheesecake are two distinct separate entities destined to be kept at a distance from each other until now.
1: Dun, dun, dun.
2: Kraft has announced its new mac and cheesecake. And sadly, it's only available in one country, and that would be Canada.
1: Aww.
2: Kraft Dinner's new mac and cheesecake is, according to its press release, a first-of-its-kind sweet and savoury creation, which in the parlance of modern-day food promotion is deliciously craveable. The cake combines a graham cracker crust with a cheesecake batter and Kraft Dinner cheese, and it has a bright yellow tone. Looks pretty close to match the regular hue of its boxed mac and cheese.
1: Okay.
2: There's no pasta in sight, so the mac partly is slightly underrepresented. But,
1: yeah.
2: Kraft Dinner's new mac and cheesecake. Are you in or out?
1: Oh, interesting. I don't know. Those two things don't sound like they'd be good together, but maybe they would. I'm going to go out on a limb and try it. I'm in.
2: Nice. Yeah, me too. I'd be all about that.
1: You're in?
2: I'm so far in, I'm like hitting the back of the closet.
1: Because you love cheesecake.
2: You're
1: a cheesecake fiend.
2: I do. And my father-in-law makes fun of me all the time.
1: Yeah.
2: Because it takes me like 20 minutes to eat a slice of cheesecake.
1: Mm-hmm.
2: Because it has to be done properly. It has to have the bits separated correctly.
1: Right.
2: You have to scrape the top and, lick the knife or the fork.
1: Sure, that's the reason he makes fun of you. I believe that.
2: Oh, there's plenty of other reasons,
1: believe me.
2: And
1: he's got tons of stuff to work with.
2: There is a vast amount of things that anyone could work with to make fun of me.
1: Hey, it's day 6 of the 106 days of summer.
2: Ooh.
1: Yeah, presented by MPB Print and Sign Superstore. Guys, keep listening because all summer we're giving away these summer prize packs from MPB. They got cool shirts. They got drink things. I don't know. What do you call those? Cups? All kinds of cool stuff in there, man. Even zoo tickets and all kinds of stuff. So you never know what you're going to get either. So make sure you listen all summer for your chance to win those. All right, so it's National Paperclip Day.
2: Oh, okay.
1: Yeah, so hey, Siri, give us some fun facts about paperclips.
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4: Good morning. In the newsroom, I'm Alex Wederspiel. This newscast is a service of Pat Boyle Funeral Home, where the cost of a funeral will never burden your family. The city of Bridgeport will be acquiring two pieces of property this month. Reports indicate council will look to acquire land on Main Street and another piece of land near Compton Park. The total cost combined for these purchases will be near $900,000. A Nicholas County man is facing charges in connection to a fentanyl bust discovered in Webster County. 41-year-old Sean Bass of Summersville is charged with possession with intent to deliver fentanyl. Bass was traveling on Route 20 in Camden-on-Gauley early in the morning. Police say he tried to dispose of fentanyl before a traffic stop had been initiated. Federal judge told Senator Jim Justice and his family business operation to put up or shut up about a financing proposal for millions of dollars in loans that are at the center of a dispute over the Greenbrier Hotel. The new report indicates that they did put up partially, but not fully. Read the latest on this ongoing story and saga at WVMetroNews.com. Kentucky and Wake Forest open the regional action today at noon, with the winner set to face the winner of WVU and Binghamton tomorrow. First pitch between WVU and Binghamton set for 5 p.m. from Kendrick Family Ballpark, as WVU is looking to get back to the Super Regional for a third straight season. Catch former Mountaineer catcher and ESPN Plus color commentator Tyler Barnett on the morning spiel for analysis of WVU's chances in the region. In the newsroom, I'm Alex Wederspiel.
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2: Here's your Metro News forecast. Today will be mostly sunny and pleasant with a high of 77. Tonight will be clear and moonlit with a low of 48. Tomorrow expect sunshine to be dimmed by high clouds in the morning, then becoming mostly cloudy in the afternoon with a high of 73. Sunday will be sunny and enjoyable with a high of 77. Monday will be mostly sunny and nice, reaching a high of 75. Tuesday will also be mostly sunny and pleasant with a high of 74. That's your AccuWeather forecast.

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1: This should be good. What first names have you found to be the worst people? And what names are the nicest people? Now, I know everybody's going to be listening to this list for their name.
2: Yes.
1: Now, here's the thing, though. If you do hear your name in this, and you're, maybe a bunch of people chimed in and said, yeah, they're the worst people, or they're the nicest people, I want you to call up and defend your name at 888-801-1065 and tell us why they're either wrong or why they're right.
2: Mm-hmm.
1: Okay? So, again, we're talking about not just the worst, but also the nicest. So, first names that you have found in your life to be the worst people, and what names are the nicest people. Now, this first person says, I'm a teacher, and I've taught quite a few girls named Michaela, or some variation of Michaela, M-I-K-A-Y-L-A. Only one of them has ever been pleasant. The rest were mean, entitled, spoiled brats.
2: Mm.
1: So the first person says, Michaela's the worst.
2: Right.
1: Now that's from a teacher. And you know, teachers, I mean, they see it all, right? They see all these kids come through when they're you know, acting at their worst, I guess.
2: Yeah.
1: My sister teaches elementary school and says the exact same thing about any boy whose name is Jackson.
2: Oh.
1: Spelled with an X.
2: Oh, for goodness sakes.
1: Now, according to her, if you have a Jackson or spelled J-A-X-S-O-N or a J-A-X-O-N on your roster, you might as well just pre-fill out the incident reports for the year.
2: Mm-hmm.
1: If a kid is going to eat a glue stick, try to flush their own shoe down the toilet, or get their head stuck in the stair railing, it's guaranteed to be a Jackson. And then somebody responded, they said, my son's name is Jackson, and this info is legit. And then somebody else said, I worked with school-age kids for about 15 years, and every Jackson is a nightmare. It doesn't even matter if it's spelled J-A-K-S-O-N.
2: Mm-hmm.
1: One parent told me that her Jackson was so easy and basically raised himself, and she said, no, ma'am, you were just checked out. Okay, again, we're talking about the first names that you have found to be the worst people and what names are the nicest people. This one says, I have met three Crystals, and all of them were crazy.
2: Huh.
1: Yeah, you know what? I kind of agree with that. There's been a lot of crazy Crystals I've seen.
2: Uh-huh.
1: And then somebody else said, every Crystal, and this one's spelled with a K,
2: ooh,
1: that I've ever met has been a nut job.
2: Wow.
1: So it doesn't matter if they're spelled with a C or a K. People say, yep, they're crazy.
2: Mm-hmm.
1: Former teacher here. Common opinion amongst teachers is that all Caden, Braden, Jaden, Aiden permutations are absolute nightmares.
2: Uh-huh.
1: Okay. Now, have you found, Spike, in your journey through life so far, have you found that there's a particular name that you found that those people are not good people?
2: Well,
1: the worst?
2: I'll turn it over to my mom.
1: Yeah.
2: Who was a teacher for many, many, many years.
1: Mm-hmm.
2: And managed to refine. And I don't know if this is applicable in the US.
1: Yeah.
2: Certainly it's applicable in Scotland. But Darren, Sharon, Scott, and Tracy were all ones to look out for.
1: Oh, interesting.
2: They were going to be trouble. Darren, Sharon, Scott, and Tracy.
1: And again, I think the teachers, it's funny because there's so many teachers chiming in on this that it's they're the ones who see that behavior first.
2: Yes.
1: This one says, oddly enough, I've worked with about five Karens, and they've all been exceptionally sweet people.
2: Huh.
1: Overcompensation, maybe?
2: Mm-hmm.
1: I don't know. I haven't ever met a pleasant Joanne, though, somebody says.
2: Huh.
1: And then people went on about the Karen thing. They said, yeah, every Karen I've known has been lovely. I've loved all the Karens I've known. So sweet. I haven't actually known a Karen I didn't like.
2: Wow.
1: That's all these different people chiming in on Karen. Karen did get a bad rap.
2: Mm-hmm.
1: On this whole Karen thing.
2: Sure.
1: It really should have been Sharon.
2: Yeah.
1: You know, if you really think about it, mm-hmm. because somebody here says, I've never met a Sharon that wasn't a diabolical nightmare of a woman.
2: Wow.
1: Yeah. And again, your name may pop up on here. You want to defend it? Call us up. 888-801-1065. Tell us why they're either wrong or tell us why they're right.
2: You know, I've never met a Spike that wasn't a sexy beast.
1: That's going to be debatable. I think we're going to have a debate. Guys named Cody, never ever again, they said.
2: Oh.
1: And then somebody said, I've seen Sister Wives. This tracks. And then somebody says, I know for a fact that Cody is the name of the devil.
2: Oh, my goodness.
1: Yep. Never met a Tammy or a Tanya that had their stuff together. Wow. So I'm not saying they're mean or they're the worst people. They're saying they don't have their stuff together.
2: Right.
1: And that's probably true. I think about the Tammys and Tanyas that I've known in my life. They're kind of frazzled, to say the least. Somebody says 9 times out of 10, people named Tracy are some level of crazy. I think that depends too, because there's Tracy and she might be with a Y and she might be kind of, you know, crazy, right? But then you have the Tracys with an I. Watch out for those girls.
2: Yes.
1: Tracys with an I, they're wild.
2: They're trouble.
1: They're trouble. Sometimes fun trouble, but they're trouble. elementary teacher, and they said, never had a bad Ethan, Levi, Avery, or Elizabeth. Been teaching since 2009. Each one of those names makes me feel so happy because of the amazing kids and families they remind me of. So again, we're talking about not just the worst, we're talking about the nicest too. So if you have a name that you says, this is the nicest people that I've ever met, had this name, that's good too. So she's saying Ethan, Levi, Avery, and Elizabeth, good people.
2: Right.
1: I've known a lot of mean Heathers, somebody says.
2: Mm.
1: Stay away from all Heathers. There's even a movie about it.
2: Right.
1: I can't recall a Travis that I've gotten along with, somebody says.
2: My goodness.
1: We have a Travis, and he's great.
2: Oh, the man's a genius.
1: Yeah. My knowledge of Adolfs has been rather negative. Thank you for chiming in on that one.
2: Well played.
1: Never known a Jason that wasn't some species of messed up. I've met multiple unhinged people named Amber.
2: Mm.
1: Most guys named Matt are nice.
2: Right.
1: Now, that's funny because I've seen it in the middle here. Somebody says they're a teacher and they said Matthews have always been great students. I've seen where Matts are nice, but Matthews are not.
2: Oh, interesting.
1: Yeah. Former elementary educator here. I'd never met an Austin that wasn't a total menace.
2: Whoa.
1: I have found Wendy's to be big problem people, dramatic, even harmful. I've even had situations where people I knew were acting similar. And then I later found out that they go by a pseudonym and their legal name is Wendy. And somebody else says, I've never met a nice Wendy.
2: Wow.
1: I think the only Wendy that I've known as nice is Wendy's with the hamburgers.
2: Yes.
1: Now that's nice.
2: Oh, yes.
1: Shanes are the worst, somebody says.
2: Mm-hmm.
1: Guys named George seem to be pretty solid and grounded. Nothing fancy, just good.
2: Nice.
1: Here's another one. Bob. Bobs are always chill, but will jump in and help on anything you need. That's true. Every Bob I've known is helpful.
2: Hmm.
1: I've never known a mean Bob or anything like that. Dave's seem to be cool. Gary's usually a problem. Don't know a Kyle that is not a wiener, somebody says. I like every David Dave I've ever met. Every Alexandra I've met has been mean. Every single Megan. Yes, every single one. But they didn't say whether they were mean or nice. I'm going to go with mean.
2: Yeah.
1: Unfortunately, I've not had much luck with Dylan's.
2: Oh.
1: And I tend to get along well with Laura's. Somebody says Nick's are psychos.
2: Wow.
1: Have never met a nice Madison.
2: Mm-hmm.
1: And somebody says, that's crazy. I've only met really nice Madisons.
2: Isn't that interesting how these things
1: change
2: between people? These experiences are different.
1: Sometimes your name makes you that way. Sometimes it's just you. Never met a nice Nicole. For guys, Corey and Aaron usually suck.
2: Huh.
1: Girls named Tiffany always seem like amazing friends and girls at first. Never trust a Tiffany, they said. every Todd I've run across has been an a-hole. And Sarahs are disproportionately patient, kind, and helpful.
2: Wow.
1: Let's just say there's two kinds of Sarahs. There's the one without the H and the one with the H.
2: Right.
1: I think the one with the H is the one that people have the problem with. No, I think it's the other way around.
2: Yeah. It's the one without the H that Jefferson Starship sang about.
1: Ah, that's right.
2: Yeah.
1: Yeah, that's right. That's the good one. Every Jimmy I have known has been a little shady when it comes to money, somebody says. I know a lot of really cool Joshes.
2: Nice.
1: And somebody says, I don't know a single Dan or Josh that I've liked. So it's kind of mixed.
2: Yeah.
1: Lisa, if you introduced yourself as Lisa, I'm sorry, I can't, they said.
2: Huh.
1: I've never personally known a Kelly to be mean.
2: Hmm.
1: Yeah, most of the Kellys I've known have been nice.
2: Right.
1: Julie's always pretty nice. The worst, Jonathan.
2: Oh, my.
1: Never met an Amber I liked.
2: Mm-hmm.
1: Yeah, Amber's a big one. Ashley, or any other way you spell it, A-S-H-L-E-E, or any way you spell it, are typically bees, they say. Rachel's are always crazy. Kyle's and Kevin's, ugh. Jason's are usually dope, and Samantha's usually pretty cool. Hmm. Now, remember, if your name popped up on here, I'd like you to call us, 888-801-1065, and either defend your name or tell us why they're right.
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6: Hey.
5: Hey.
6: With the Sarahs?
5: Yes.
6: Any of them that I have ever known, mm-hmm. In fact, I have a really good friend. There's no H at the end.
5: Yeah.
6: Wonderful, wonderful people. The ones with the H's?
5: Yeah.
6: Good God, take a step back and run. And guess what? My daughter's name has an H at the end.
5: Oh, really?
6: Oh, yeah.
5: Is she a step back moment?
6: Oh, yeah.
5: So you know from experience.
6: Oh, yeah.
5: Wonder what it is about that H that adds that level.
6: I don't know.
5: All right.
6: I mean, there's been big old farm boys that have come and said, I'm scared of her.
5: Yeah, yeah. Yeah. Yeah, that's crazy. But it's weird how one letter can make such a difference.
6: Mm-hmm.
5: Yep. All right. Thank you.
6: Bye.
5: Bye. Let's see what text has here. Somebody says, my name is Donna, and every Donna that I've come across has always been sweet. The definition of Donna is lady, and I've always tried to live up to that, Donna says.
7: Huh.
5: What was the one you got on text there?
7: Greg got in touch.
5: Yeah.
7: And said, all Gregs are delightful, said Greg.
5: Said Greg. Oh, here's one. Linda.
7: Ooh.
5: They say Linda's the worst. Interesting.
7: See, I know a Linda, and she's really great.
5: I know. I've mixed on the Lindas, because I've met really, really, I mean, super over-the-top sweet Lindas, but I've also met the one she's talking about.
7: Yeah.
5: I introduced myself as Karen, not like the internet, somebody said. Another one from text, you know how we said earlier, I said Cody is the devil?
7: Mm.
5: They said, no, Chad. Chad is the devil.
7: Huh.
5: They've never met a nice Chad. I know 2 Travises, and they're both great.
7: Mm-hmm.
5: Somebody says Carrie, spelled C-A-R-R-I-E,

0: is scary off the movie, of course.
1: All right.
0: I divorced a Lori and married a Tracy. Therefore, Lori is bad and Tracy is good.
1: I think you have to have a little bit more research into that.
0: A little bit more, yeah. Yeah, there's a little bit more needs to be done. And then finally, somebody on text here says, every Chris I've known was narcissistic.
1: Ooh.
0: If you got one to chime in with us, 888-801-1065. What name is, first name is typically the worst people? And which one's the nicest?

0: 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With today's question, here's Colin and Spike.
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2: All right, we're ready. Let's do the quiz. We're running behind. We don't have time for this nonsense.
1: Powered by CityNet. When it comes to technology, CityNet connects, protects, and perfects. 1-888-801-1065. With today's question, here's Colin.
2: Remember that dating survey that we did like the beginning of the week? Mm-hmm. We got more from that. According to a new survey, the top first date activity is getting a drink at a bar, followed by enjoying a board game night. On your first date? How boring.
1: That's weird.
2: What is number three? What's number three?
1: Haven't heard dinner mentioned yet, and I'm not saying that just because I'm hungry. I'm just actually, yeah, it is. That's exactly why I brought it up, because I'm hungry.
2: Yep. It's not. It's actually, that's a good guess, actually, but no, it's not. It's not dinner. It's not going to dinner. According to a new survey, the top first date activity is getting a drink at a bar, followed by enjoying a board game night. What was number three? And I'll tell you what, it's a cheap activity.
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0: 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You're on The Breakfast Show. According to a new survey, the top first date activity is getting a drink at a bar followed by enjoying a board game night. What was number three?
1: Going to a movie?
0: That's a great guess, especially since we're giving away movie tickets, right?
2: Yeah.
0: That's not it, though. Yeah, that's a good guess, though. Thank you. Valiant effort. Appreciate it.
1: Thank you.
0: All right, let's go line two here. Good morning. You're on The Breakfast Show. Not So Impossible Quiz. Number one, top first date activity, getting a drink at a bar, followed by enjoying a board game night. What's number three?
3: Is it going to a park?
0: You know
3: like
0: what?
3: Going for a walk in the park?
0: That is exactly right on the money.
2: Yay!
0: Yeah, taking a walk, or we would taking a walk in a park is actually the answer, but we would have accepted taking a walk. Because, you know, that's pretty much it's a cheap thing to do, right? I mean, you know.
3: I guess.
0: Yeah, so, yeah. And that's pretty good because you spend time talking. Because if you go to a movie, you're just, you're in silence. You're not getting to know the other person, right?
3: Right.
0: So,
3: yeah.
0: It makes complete sense. Plus, it's cheap going for a walk.
3: I've had that as a date before, and it's a good thing.
0: It is a good thing. You get to know that person. What is your first name, by the way?
3: Frankie.
0: Frankie, is that right?
3: Yep.
0: I love that. All right, Frankie, we got a great prize for you.
2: We certainly do. Two tickets to the Tiger Valley Cinemas in Fairmont.
0: And going back to our earlier comment, I've never met a Frankie that I didn't like.
2: Yeah.
0: Yeah.
3: Well, that's a good thing.
0: Frankies are good. Yeah, Frankies are good people. All right, so enjoy the movies, have a great weekend, and tell me what radio station made you a winner.
3: Sky 106.5.
2: You got that right. And congratulations to our text winner this morning, Chris Boone. Someone,
0: what was that?
2: Throw something at me?
0: I think the studio's falling apart.
4: Yeah.
0: What was it? Was it a pen?
2: What's a cap off of my microphone stand?
0: Oh, okay. I heard it too. I was like, what is that?
2: It just went like flying at me. Someone's throwing something at me. We're haunted. My goodness. Chris Boone. And not the ghosts. Wins two, yeah. Count them, two tickets to the Tiger Valley Cinemas in Fairmont. Although you do have two tickets, Chris. You could take the ghost with you.
0: Yeah, you could do that. You got that option. And we were talking about the names earlier, and some other people have chimed in on the names of the people that are the nicest, people that are the worst. I'm going back here. I'm trying to figure out where we left off. Oh, somebody says Amanda's are bat crap crazy. People named Barry are always a good time, said Barry. Somebody says they're a Tanya, and they said they have it together. Because, you know, somebody said Tanya's, oh, they don't have it together.
2: Right.
0: I think it was Tanya's and Tammy's. I think most Missy's or Melissa's are snotty, she says.
2: Heavens. We're starting a war.
0: Somebody says, my name is Chris, and I try to go out of my way to help others, even if I'm in need myself. But I can't speak for all Chris's because I know some that are very narcissistic. Somebody says, I've had the opposite experience with Sarah versus Sarah, without the H.
2: Uh-huh.
0: Said, my favorite former coworker was a Sarah with an H. Wonderful person. My sister's a Sarah. We'll just say she's selectively bipolar. All right. You got to chime in on this. This has been an interesting topic. 888-801-1065.
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6: Good morning. In the newsroom, I'm Alex Wiederspiel. 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Local towns like Lost Creek in Harrison County and Jane Lou in Lewis County are now in cleanup mode. Storms in the morning and afternoon took their toll on Wednesday, including shutting down the Jane Lou Park and their new basketball court that was recently installed. You can check out more on the cleanup efforts right now at WVMetroNews.com. Multiple people have been detained by Immigration and Customs Enforcement agents at a Mexican restaurant in Bridgeport. Federal agents took into custody an undisclosed number of people from Don Patron Mexican Grill off Cherry Dove Drive on Thursday. The restaurant is now closed. The state Democratic Party is calling on state lawmakers to address what is being called a constitutional violation connected to a Republican senator from Taylor County. That's Jay Taylor. An investigative report from the nonprofit publication Dragline says Taylor is serving in the state Senate and state auditor's office simultaneously, which is not permitted. A Bridgeport High School alumni finished in a tie for ninth at the 107th West Virginia Amateur Golf Championship. Matthew Amon earned a top 10 finish representing Bridgeport Country Club. Another Bridgeport alumni, Woody Woodward of the Pete Dye Golf Club, tied for 17th. In the newsroom, I'm Alex Wiederspiel.
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0: 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Colin and Spike with you on The Breakfast Show. And a high-end watch, a luxury bag, and a walk-in closet are signs that you have made it in life, according to a new survey. As for things that tell others your life isn't going so well, find out with today's list of the top five signs you haven't made it in life.
1: Oh boy.
0: Number five, top signs you haven't made it in life. 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
2: Yep.
0: I think we're all there, right?
2: Mm-hmm.
0: Even if you have health insurance. Number four, top sign that you haven't made it in life. Dinner last night was ketchup and nope, that's it. Just ketchup.
2: Just ketchup.
0: Number three, top signs that you haven't made it in life. You use a flip phone, but not in an ironic Gen Z way.
2: Yeah.
0: Yeah. Number two, top signs you haven't made it in life. The balance of your ATM receipt is just a sad face emoji. Same. And the number one top sign that you haven't made it in life, you beg for food from your dog.
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0: Good morning, Sky 106.5. You're on the Breakfast Show. We're talking about the people that have the first names that are the worst people and the people that are the nicest people.
1: Well, I actually get to defend two names because I've got both two names that you mentioned.
0: You've got both names?
1: Yes.
0: What's the name?
1: My first name's Jason. My middle name's Matthew.
0: Oh, Jason and Matthew. Yeah, because for some reason, Matts are fine, but Matthew, boy, when you switch
1: actually,
0: it.
1: I've known a Matt that was a...
0: Really?
1: I won't say the word.
0: Really? And it's from what people are saying, it's the other way around. So are you defending yourself or are you saying, no, it's right?
1: Defending, because when I was in high school, I actually had my teachers that actually signed my yearbook telling me to never change, that I was the nicest and sweetest person.
0: So you're
1: always remain the same.
0: All the Jasons can look to you and say, this is how you're supposed to act.
1: So, yeah, I actually have had people tell me I'm the sweetest and nicest person until you make me mad.
0: Oh, okay. Oh, so Jason's have that side to him. Okay, gotcha.
1: Well, I'm Scott Irish.
0: Gotcha. I understand
1: and
0: that
1: part
0: comment.
1: Cherokee, so I got a double whammy.
0: Right. Gotcha. All right, well, thanks for defending your name. I appreciate that.
1: Not a problem.
0: Doesn't everybody, though, write don't change in the yearbook, though? Do they really mean it?
2: Right.
0: You know, I don't know. I put that out there. Somebody said on text here, Darren here, and I've only met two other Darrens. Both, interesting though, both at the same time at a bar in the middle of the day.
2: Huh.
0: Complete coincidence, they said. I suppose that is living up to being a troublemaker. somebody said the worst, Jennifers, which is funny. I've met nice Jennifers. I've never met a mean Jennifer.
2: Right. I'm related to a nice Jennifer.
0: Yeah. So, I mean, it's interesting. Jennifer being the worst, as far as they say. But this same person says the nicest were Hannahs. And they said they're Gen X. They're Gen X. This is wild, but I feel like I've met some real sketchy Jasons. This person says, sorry, Jason, from the phone call. Somebody said that on text. And some super nice Emilys.
2: Right.
0: Names can be weird like that, they said.
2: Yeah.
0: And then somebody else said, I know nice Jennifers, but I've known some nasty ones too. Michaela's and the variant of this name usually mean. Hmm. Kelly's are lovely. Men, Kenny and Kenneth for mean. Nice men, Andrew and Chris. I've never known a mean person with either of those names, they said.
2: All right.
0: Interesting. Now, the Emily's is an interesting one. I've never met a mean Emily. I've always met nice Emily's.
2: I think I've only ever met one Emily in my life.
0: And you're okay.
2: She was lovely.
0: Yeah, interesting. All right, interesting conversation. We really opened up a can of worms here, haven't we? All right, let's get our laugh on with comedian Brian Regan on losing weight before he did a TV special.
3: I like baseball. I like the home plate umpire job. They call balls and strikes, which I think are equally important to the game. So why is an umpire's reaction to a ball or a strike so markedly different? When it's a strike, an umpire lets everybody know. But when it's a ball, sometimes an umpire don't do nothing. I'd feel bad if I was a pitcher and I put all kinds of effort into my pitch and an umpire just went, I'm gonna waste my time with this kind of nonsense. But then when it's a strike, why not split the difference in those reactions? Because when it was a ball, I didn't know anything had even transpired. And when it was a strike, I thought your chest might explode.
0: The comedian part was right. That was Brian Regan. Right. But that was not about weight loss. This is.
3: I lost 10 pounds for this thing. And then, oh, thanks. And then yesterday they told me television adds 10 pounds. So basically I just wasted my time for a couple months. I don't understand nutrition. I heard a nutritionist on the radio say something like, you should eat breakfast like a king, lunch like a prince, and dinner like a pauper. But I think I wrote it down wrong. Because I eat breakfast like a king, lunch like a hippopotamus, dinner like an 800-pound gorilla, and a midnight snack like a 25-ton humpback whale. So when I was jotting it, I inverted something. I'm always inverting my jots.
4: People who know me say that about me.

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2: A man in New Zealand was pulled over after swerving all over the road. He claimed the alcohol he consumed shouldn't count because it was the blood of Christ.
3: What?
2: Yeah. Acting Senior Sergeant Ian Notman said the man crossed the centre line several times, multiple times. He underwent breath testing procedures and recorded a breath alcohol level 3 times more than the legal limit before electing for a blood test to be taken. He told police the alcohol he consumed was altar wine and he consumed it at mass and should not count because it was the blood of Christ.
3: Oh, I see.
2: Police are now awaiting results from the man's blood. I suppose to see if it really is the blood of Christ or not.
3: I don't know if that counts. I don't know if this counts. Hey, a 33-year-old man in, oh, guess where?
4: Florida!
3: Named Clayton Warren was arrested after he allegedly broke into a store in the middle of the night last Thursday to steal Pokemon cards using a chainsaw.
2: Oh boy.
3: So he was caught on surveillance footage using the chainsaw to cut a triangle into the hurricane-proof front window. Mm-hmm. So he cut himself in the process, leaving some blood behind at the scene. And he initially tried to break the window with a rock. Well, that didn't work, so he apparently grabbed the chainsaw from somewhere. Clayton initially got away with about $12,000 worth of cards.
5: He went home or wherever he went, came back about an hour and a half with a chainsaw, and just kind of walks like he knew exactly where to go. Opened the doors like he knew that we didn't have a lock on it, unfortunately. The good news is none of the glass was broken inside of the place, but they did indeed steal about between 10 to 15,000 in Pokemon cards. Unfortunately, we are getting targeted as trading card game stores, kind of like a jewelry store, because they know we have valuable inventory in the store.
3: Now, if you're thinking a chainsaw doesn't sound discreet, Clayton wasn't too concerned with that. In addition to the blood, his car and his license plate were also captured on camera. He was charged with burglary and grand theft. Hey, you're supposed to use Pokeballs to catch Pokemon, dude. All right? Not chainsaws. All right.
2: Community service, I choose you! A 17-year-old male was rushed to the hospital after he was bitten by a shark in Galveston, Texas on Monday.
3: Yikes.
2: This is according to the Coast Guard. The Coast Guard officials told ABC 13, pew pew, that the Galveston County Sheriff's Office notified them around 3:15 p.m. of a boat with a teenager and his dad on board. Coast Guard officials added that the teen was bit by a shark while trying to bring the shark on board. As if that wasn't bad enough, on the way back to the shore, the kid, who's still bleeding, is in this boat and it stalls out. And they can't get it going again.
3: Oh, no.
2: So they have to call the Coast Guard. And the Coast Guard come and got them and they explained the teenager was alert and conscious when they arrived and he was taken to a nearby hospital, according to officials. Officials have not said what led to the shark attack, but may I humbly offer an answer to that question? Maybe it was, I don't know, pulling the shark out of its natural habitat and onto the boat that made it mad. Just a theory.
3: Shocking, right?
2: Right.
3: Sharks in ocean.
2: Imagine.
3: Film at 11. All right, so, a woman in, oh, guess where?
4: Florida.
3: Is making headlines after allegedly breaking into a home in Ocala, not to steal jewelry, electronics, or cash, but apparently because she really wanted a Dr. Pepper.
2: Oh.
3: Deputies say the homeowner heard a voice, walked out of his bedroom, and found a stranger casually opening a cold Dr. Pepper straight from his refrigerator.
2: Huh.
3: Now imagine being so committed to a soda craving that you upgrade from DoorDash to breaking and entering. The homeowner reportedly got so nervous, he locked himself in his bedroom while the woman locked herself in the bathroom. They're both afraid of each other.
2: Yeah.
3: So basically, this burglary turned into the world's weirdest game of hide and seek. Now, deputies eventually found the suspect sitting in the hallway, and the evidence, an open Dr. Pepper sitting on the kitchen table, still cold to the touch.
2: Oh.
3: It's like a soda commercial narrated by Law & Order. You know?
2: Right.
3: Authorities say nothing else was stolen, just the drink. Honestly, if you're committing crimes for soda, inflation has finally officially won, hasn't it?
2: Yeah.
3: And you know times are tough when even the burglars can't afford a 20 ounce at the gas station anymore.
2: Yeah.
3: Imagine explaining that arrest to your cellmate, though.
2: What are you in for?
3: 23 flavors.
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7: Good morning. In the newsroom, I'm Alex Wiederspiel. You can expect some delays today on I-79 for those driving through Harrison County. Crews will be implementing rolling roadblocks to patch potholes in the active work zones from exit 117 to exit 121. The work will be done in the north and southbound lanes from 9:30 a.m. to 2 p.m. The Preston County Commission approved a new countywide fee. This is supposed to help stabilize emergency ambulance service as local EMS agencies continue to face harsh financial difficulties across the region and the state. The special fee will set an annual charge per unit, including most residential properties and businesses. A section of Corridor H from Kearns to Parsons will open in June, delayed after its initial projected Memorial Day open. The delay should last a total of 3 weeks. The section will connect all the way from I-79 in Weston to Parsons in Tucker County. Lincoln softball was eliminated from the state tournament after a late push fell short in the loser's bracket game. Independence eliminated Lincoln by a final score of 9-5. Greenbrier West knocked out Ritchie County 6-5. The Rebels lost two tough ones. Check out the full schedule for the remaining classifications and tournament games at the high school sports section of WVMetroNews.com. WVU has added one more to the men's basketball roster. Josan Sannon will join the Mountaineers for the coming season. He's 6'5", coming from St. John's, where he averaged nearly 8 points per game and was preseason third team All Big East. In the newsroom, I'm Alex Wiederspiel.
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4: Here's your Metro News forecast. Today will be mostly sunny and pleasant with a high of 77. Tonight will be clear and moonlit with a low of 48. Tomorrow expect sunshine to be dimmed by high clouds in the morning, then becoming mostly cloudy in the afternoon with a high of 73. Sunday will be sunny and enjoyable with a high of 77. Monday will be mostly sunny and nice, reaching a high of 75. Tuesday will also be mostly sunny and pleasant with a high of 74. That's your AccuWeather forecast.

0: Box time. What is in this box right here that I'm slapping my hand on and giving myself splinters with? We will find out this very morning. But first, you have a small window of opportunity to get your correct answers in. Here's what we're going to do. I'll give you yesterday's clue. I'll give you today's clue. And then I shall say, fly, my pretties. And off you go. You text in your answer if you think it's right. Or even if you don't think it's right, you never know.
1: Right.
0: You just never know.
1: Worth a guess.
0: Yeah. But send it to 1-888-801-1065. That's 1-888-801-1065. All the correct names go into a hat. My big flapping goalie hands reach in and pick out a winner from the hat, and they win a $20 gift card to Whiskey Biscuits, open behind Aspen Dental at East Point, open for breakfast, brunch, and dinner. So, yesterday's clue. In order to serve it, you've got to hit it hard. That's the clue. In order to serve it, you've got to hit it hard. What could that be? Now, you've only got a couple of minutes to get your answers in. So here's Friday's, and then I'll let you loose. Today's clue is out.
1: What is it?
0: Out.
1: Out?
0: O-U-T.
1: Okay.
0: Exclamation mark.
1: Okay.
0: Out. So there's your clues. In order to serve it, you've got to hit it hard. And out. 1-888-801-1065. Get your correct answers in, and soon we will crown a winner on Sky 106.5.
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1: All right, and stick around, because coming up, we're going to have you call in at 888-801-1065, play the Friday Feud. Boy, what a great prize pack today. Of course, we got the $20 to our sponsor, Whiskey Biscuits.
0: Right.
1: Yeah, you get a $20 gift card there as well on the Friday Feud. And also, we're going to throw in a tour at the Trans-Allegheny Lunatic Asylum in Weston. This is a tour of their first floor south. You can get all the information about their tours at talawv.com. But here's another great thing. Tomorrow night, 7 p.m., there is the Eagles tribute called One of These Nights, and it's going to be at the Robinson Grand in Clarksburg. I got a four-pack of tickets. It's our last tickets of the week to give away, and it's four tickets. You could win that on the Friday Feud coming up here in just a few moments. So stick around for your chance to call in and play. If you haven't won anything in the last 30 days, you're eligible to play. The 2025-2026 TV season just ended, and Stranger Things dominated the charts. Now, this data was collected from mid-September to mid-April over both streaming and broadcast TV, and it's worth mentioning that sports were not included. Now, if they were, Sunday Night Football would have been number one. This is the top 10. Munster, the Ed Gein story on Netflix, number 10. This is surprising. This should be a lot higher. The Pitt on HBO Max, number 9.
0: Wow.
1: On the most watched series of the 2025-2026 season.
0: That should be much higher.
1: Much higher. High Potential is number 8. Tracker is number 7. Bridgerton on Netflix, number 6. This is a good one. Landman on Paramount Plus with Bill Bob Thornton. I love that show.
0: Yeah.
1: That's number 5. Number 4, Sean Combs' The Reckoning on Netflix, number 4. Most watched series, Marshalls, number 3. His and Hers on Netflix, number 2. And the number 1, Stranger Things. So there you go. There, in the new trailer for the movie Disclosure Day, Steven Spielberg addresses the audience and says, quote, "This is a story about us, all of us, up against the most extraordinary event in human history."
3: I am much more inclined now than I was when I made Close Encounters to really believe that we're not the only intelligent civilization in the universe. I used to say to myself, wouldn't it be wonderful if all of this turned out to be true? I'm now thinking, wouldn't it be wonderful for people to know all of this is true?
4: Disclosure Day.
1: And it got some people thinking that this movie is actually a primer for a real announcement about the existence of aliens. Here's some of the online comments. Somebody says, the timing of this is definitely not a coincidence, LOL. Somebody says, why do I get the idea that this is a soft opening for the actual Disclosure Day? Somebody else said, this makes me feel like this is an actual reveal. And then somebody said, the way he says all of this is true sounds like a disclosure in itself. Disclosure Day hits theaters June 12th and will most likely not be followed by any mind-blowing revelations.
0: Mm.
1: But it looks like a good movie, nonetheless. I definitely want to go see that. Speaking of movies, what's new in theaters this weekend? Of course, you can see these movies at Tiger Valley Cinema in Fairmont. The first movie up is Pressure, rated PG-13. This is a World War II drama starring Andrew Scott as a British meteorologist warning the Allies about two converging storms that could turn D-Day into a disaster, while his cocky American counterpart is saying the opposite. Brendan Fraser plays General Eisenhower, who will ultimately make the decision of who to believe and whether to risk delaying the invasion. What are they saying about Pressure?
0: Pressure is, it's up there. It's not knocking on the ceiling, but it's up there.
1: Yeah.

0: this weekend as well. It's rated PG. Now, this is a comedy starring comedian Nate Bargatze. I think this is his first movie. As a clueless guy who has to become a stay-at-home dad to his three young daughters for a month after his wife, played by Mandy Moore, lands a deal on Shark Tank and takes off on a prolonged business trip. This basically, to me, is a remake of Mr. Mom.
1: It certainly sounds like it, doesn't it?
0: What's the critic? What are the critics saying about this one?
1: No good.
0: Oh, really?
1: Imagine that.
0: Yeah, figures. Figures.
1: Do you have a guess? With that knowledge in mind that it's not good.
0: 40.
1: 40? That's your official guess?
0: That's my guess, yeah.
1: Yeah, how about 29?
0: No way.
1: 29.
0: Aww, poor Nate. I was hoping better for him. I like that guy. I really think he's a good comedian.
1: I'm sure the check more than made up for it.
0: I'm sure it did. But I'm sure he'd like to get a hit under his belt. You're starting into movies. You just started off. But anyway, whatever you see this weekend, check it out. Tiger Valley Cinema in Fairmont. Let's find out what's in the box.
2: We got a box. What's in the box?
1: All right. So here's what happens on a Friday. We go through all the clues. Now, everything's closed. You can't text us anymore. All the answers are in the hat and ready to go. I'll just give you the clues for fun, and you can see if you can figure it out. Now, Colin, have you figured it out yet before I give
0: figured
1: the clues?
0: Figured it out on Tuesday, if I'm right.
1: Yeah. Okay, Monday, yellow was the clue.
0: Yeah.
1: Tuesday, fuzzy was the clue. And it's not a Muppet.
0: Yeah.
1: Wednesday comes in a can. It's not Oscar the Grouch.
0: Mm-hmm.
1: Thursday, in order to serve it, you've got to hit it hard. And then today's clue was out.
0: Mm-hmm.
1: And it was, budget drum roll, a tennis ball.
0: Yeah, those little fuzzy tennis, yellow tennis balls.
1: Comes
0: that are
1: in the can.
0: In the can. You get like three of them in a pack.
1: Yeah.
0: Very nice. That's what I thought it was. And who's our winner?
1: Our winner is Charlotte Green.
0: A lot of people got it right.
1: Yeah, a lot of people got it right.
0: But Charlotte was the one you drew out of the hat just moments ago.
1: Uh-huh.
0: And she gets what?
1: She gets $20 to Whiskey Biscuits. 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
0: And you promise next week we're going to have a really tough one and we're going to all beg for you to go back to the easy one.
1: Yes, I'm going to make it almost impossible next
0: okay.
1: week.
0: Okay, all right. Speaking of Whiskey Biscuits, I got $20 to give away to Whiskey Biscuits right now on the Friday Feud. Matter of fact, we're also going to throw in a tour for two people to check out the Trans-Allegheny Lunatic Asylum in Weston on the first floor south. Got that tour for you. 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You got a chance to win a four-pack of tickets to go check out this very authentic Eagles tribute band tomorrow night. All right. Take the first two callers right now, 888-801-1065. We'll play the feud next.
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0: Sky 106.5, Clarksburg's greatest hits. Good morning. It is the Breakfast Show with Colin and Spike. Thank you so much for tuning in on this finally Friday. Time to play the Friday Feud. What a great prize pack. $20 to our sponsor, Whiskey Biscuits and Barbecue over there in the, just off, Emily Drive there in Clarksburg. Mm-hmm. 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I mean, if you're looking for a great barbecue, they got you covered. Ribs, they got the pulled pork sandwiches, all those the great stuff. They got handcrafted drinks in their full bar. 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All right, $20 to there. Tour for two people to go check out the first floor south at the Trans-Allegheny Lunatic Asylum in Weston. And we also have four tickets to the Robinson Grand tomorrow night to check out one of these nights, the Eagles tribute, 7 p.m. tomorrow night. Let's get right to our game here. Let's meet our contestants. We got Matt on line one. Good morning, Matt.
1: Good morning.
0: And we have Jasmine, line two. How you doing?
2: Good. How are y'all?
0: All right. Very good. All right. Let's play this game here, and we'll give you a chance to win these great prizes. Matt, you were on the phone line first. You get to go first, okay?
1: Okay.
0: So we got 100 people surveyed here, top seven answers on the board, and here's what they asked them. Besides cheating, why would someone take off their wedding ring? Besides cheating, why would someone take off their wedding ring?
1: Wash their hands.
0: Wash their hands. All right. That's a good answer.
3: Mm-hmm.
0: Yeah, that's a good answer. Is wash their hands on the board? They're going to give it to you. Number five is showering or doing dishes. Showering or doing dishes, number five answer. Good job. Knocked one off. That's all we need there. Let's see here. Let's go over to Jasmine. Besides cheating, why would someone take off their wedding ring, Jasmine?
2: For work.
0: For work. Okay. Let's see if that's up there. Is for work on the board. Number one answer is working with equipment. It might get caught on, or work or safety or gardening. It covered all three of those tied for number one. So work or safety was the one that Jasmine got. Jasmine, you'll play or pass. There's five answers left on the board.
2: I'm going to pass.
0: Okay, hang in there. If Matt can't run the board, we'll come back to you, okay?
2: Okay.
0: All right, so Matt, three strikes before we turn it over to Jasmine. Just take some guesses here. We've knocked off working with equipment because it might get caught on something. Work or safety and gardening was all the number one answer. Number five, showering or doing dishes. Besides cheating, why would someone take off their wedding ring, Matt?
1: To get it resized.
0: Oh, that's a good one.
3: Great one.
0: Yeah, is to get it resized on the board. No, it didn't make the answer. That's a good, or didn't make the survey, but that's a good answer. One strike there, Matt. Keep it going, though. Besides cheating, why would someone take off their wedding ring?
1: Your fingers are swollen.
0: Fingers are swollen. Okay, let's see if it's up there. His fingers are swollen on the board. They're going to give you this one. Skin irritation.
3: Uh-huh.
0: Skin irritation. Yeah, that's good. Number three answer. Good job. All right, so keep it going, Matt. Try to knock off as many as you can here. Besides cheating, why would someone take off their wedding ring?
1: Don't you got to take it off when you get like a medical procedure done?
0: Ah, that's a good answer. That's a good answer. Is getting a medical procedure on the board. Number two answer is having surgery or getting an MRI. Yeah, having surgery or getting an MRI is the number two answer. Still the number four answer, number six answer, number seven answer out there. Matt, you only have one strike against you. Keep it going. Besides cheating, why would someone take off their wedding ring?
1: Some people take it off when they go to bed.
0: Good answer.
3: Mm-hmm.
0: See if it's up there. Is going to bed on the board? No, it didn't make the survey there, going to bed. That's two strikes. Be careful, Matt. One more strike. We turn it back over to Jasmine. Besides cheating, why would someone take off their wedding ring? Let's run through the answers again here real quick for you. Working with equipment might get caught on something. Work or safety and gardening was all the number one answer. Having surgery or an MRI was number two. Skin irritation was number three. Showering and doing dishes was number five. Again, besides cheating, why would someone take off their wedding ring, Matt?
1: They give it to their children to use.
0: Okay, give it to their children. Let's see if it's up there. Is give it to their children to use on the board? No, it didn't make the survey. That's okay, Matt. Hang in there. We're gonna go over to Jasmine. Jasmine, three answers left on the board. You get one of them, you're the winner. If not, Matt's the winner. Besides cheating, why would someone take off their wedding ring, Jasmine?
2: How about traveling?
0: Traveling?
2: Yeah.
0: Okay. Mm. All right, if it's up there, you're the winner. If not, Matt's the winner. Is traveling on the board? No, it didn't make the survey.
3: Oh.
0: Bring back in Matt here. Number seven was making food. Making food, number seven. Number six, you know, like you put hamburger or something, and you know, you want to get hamburger underneath the ring. Number six, to pawn it. They take it off to pawn it. And number four, I can't believe you didn't get this one, divorce. That's a good reason to take the ring off. Jasmine, thanks for playing.
2: Have a great day.
0: Yeah, you too. Have a good weekend. All right, so Matt, you're the winner of the Friday Fuse.
1: Right.
0: Yeah, you knocked off some good answers there and kept yourself in the game, and that's how it works. We got $20 to you for you to Whiskey Biscuits and Barbecue right there off Emily Drive in Clarksburg. 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You got you got the gift certificate to the Trans-Allegheny Lunatic Asylum in Weston to check out the first floor south tour for two people. 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You've got a busy weekend.
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5: Good morning. In the newsroom, I'm Alex Wiederspiel. This newscast is the service of Pat Boyle Funeral Home, where the cost of a funeral will never burden your family. The city of Bridgeport will be acquiring two pieces of property this month. Reports indicate council will look to acquire land on Main Street and another piece of land near Compton Park. The total cost combined for these purchases will be near $900,000. A Nicholas County man is facing charges in connection to a fentanyl bust discovered in Webster County. 41-year-old Sean Bass of Summersville is charged with possession with intent to deliver fentanyl. Bass was traveling on Route 20 in Camden-on-Gauley early in the morning. Police say he tried to dispose of fentanyl before a traffic stop had been initiated. Federal judge told Senator Jim Justice and his family business operation to put up or shut up about a financing proposal for millions of dollars in loans that are at the center of a dispute over the Greenbrier Hotel. The new report indicates that they did put up partially, but not fully. Read the latest on this ongoing story and saga at WVMetroNews.com. Kentucky and Wake Forest open the regional action today at noon, with the winner set to face the winner of WVU and Binghamton tomorrow. First pitch between WVU and Binghamton set for 5 p.m. from Kendrick Family Ballpark, as WVU is looking to get back to the Super Regional for a third straight season. Catch former Mountaineer catcher and ESPN Plus color commentator Tyler Barnett on the morning spiel for analysis of WVU's chances in the region.
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1: That's Prince on Sky 106.5, Clarksburg's greatest hits. Good morning, it's Colin and Spike on The Breakfast Show this finally Friday. Coming up, we'll check out five random facts. Right now, it's Cyndi Lauper with Time After Time.

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1: And good morning, everybody. Colin and Spike with you on this finally Friday. You've almost made it to the weekend. It's almost here, Spike.
2: I know. I can taste it.
1: Yes, it's almost here. This is interesting. I saw that Clint Eastwood turns 96 this Sunday.
2: All right.
1: Yeah, and he's showing no signs of slowing down. I guess he's got several new projects in the works, including A Fistful of Werther's. That's wrong one there, wrong effect. Every Which Way But Loose Stools.
2: Yeah, I've seen him interviewed. It's more like Every Which Way But Lucid.
1: That's true. The Good, the Bad, and the Guy Who Double Spaces After Every Period. All right. So anyway, thanks for tuning in today on this finally Friday. And this is interesting. If you're graduating from college and your aunt tells you, well, it's all downhill from here, Is that a bad thing or a good thing?
2: I would say probably a bad thing if it's a downhill.
1: Well, it might depend on your aunt's sense of humor or not. Someone on social media asked, when you hear it's all downhill from here, do you interpret it as things are getting worse or things are getting easier? And they explained, they said, I believe the most common intent is that the situation is deteriorating. But the first thing I thought of was the opposite, like biking down a hill after pedaling to the top. The worst part is over with. Or if you're hiking, you'd say, well, it's all downhill from here. 2,000 people weighed in on this. In the end, you were right, Spike. 87% of people agree with you. They said they think that it means things are getting worse. 13% said it means things are getting easier, though. And a commenter said, quote, I think usually it's all downhill from here is positive, as it implies you got past an uphill battle, but things are going downhill or going south are negative. So if you say it's all downhill from here, they're thinking, you know, it means it's getting easier. But if they say things are going downhill or, hey, it's going south, that's negative.
2: That sounds like reverse engineering to me. That's someone who wanted to take a perfectly good phrase.
1: It's all downhill from
2: saying,
1: here.
2: Right?
1: We've been saying this for a long time. It's all downhill from here.
2: We've all been in the understanding of what it actually means. But, like, you know, this reverse engineering is silly.
1: Like with our age. Like we say, how old are you? Oh, you just turned 40? Oh, it's all downhill from here.
2: Mm-hmm.
1: We don't mean it's going to get better. We don't mean it's easier.
2: Right.
1: It gets harder. Getting old sucks.
2: Mm-hmm.
1: Yeah, it's all downhill from here. By all means, that and that's why 87% of people agreed it means, you know, it's deteriorating or whatever. Here's some good news for music lovers and museum fans.
2: Mm-hmm.
1: Researchers at University College in London found that people who regularly engage in arts and cultural activities may actually age more slowly.
2: Right.
1: The study looked at more than 3,500 adults, and they compared their hobbies with changes in their DNA tied to aging.
2: Mm-hmm.
1: And the results were pretty impressive. People who did arts activities at least once a week appeared to age 4% more slowly than people who rarely participated. Researchers say that it's comparable to the benefits of weekly exercise. Activities included things like listening to music, reading, going to museums. A professor behind the study said the arts should be viewed as, quote, a health-promoting behavior in a similar way to exercise. So I guess if I read my book tonight instead of going to the gym, that counts.
2: Right?
1: That's perfect.
2: Yeah.
1: But yeah, science says artsy people may age slower. What do you think of that?
2: I don't know. The whole study sounds a bit shaky.
1: Yeah?
2: Yeah.
1: Well, that's 3,500 adults. That's pretty good, you know, size range.
2: I mean, it's not bad. It's better than the size range that we work with.
1: Some of them do, like, you know, 100 people, and they think they're getting a good result from that. 3,500, that's a pretty good test amount.
2: Mm-hmm.
1: If you have the time and energy, entertaining young kids isn't hard during the summer. Take them to the pool, take them to the beach, to a rec center or an amusement park, or even a neighborhood park. Teens, though, that can be a lot trickier, especially if you want to do cool stuff. Right?
2: Yeah.
1: Someone on Threads put together a list of 15 summer traditions to start with a teenager. Now, it's a little more wholesome than cool, okay? So maybe this skews young teen, like pre-16.
2: Yeah.
1: Unless your teen wants more time with you, which I doubt. Here's the first one, the summer bucket list ritual. So you write it on day one, cross things off together, review it on the last day. Now, I had teens, and you had teens. Do you think they would do this with you or would have done this with you? Summer bucket list ritual. Because mine wouldn't. They'd be like, pass.
2: I think if it was a fun list, if there was some fun stuff on the list.
1: That you know they're interested in.
2: That they're interested in, I'm interested in. I think they probably would.
1: Okay.
2: I think.
1: How about this one? The weekly high and low. So every Sunday dinner, you share your best and worst moments of the week.
2: It sounds like a Tonight Show segment, doesn't it?
1: That one's a tall order right there.
2: Yeah.
1: Just from experience. First day of summer breakfast. Same diner, same booth, same order year after year. I have a friend I went to school with when we were younger. Mm-hmm. And he takes his kids to get a donut at the beginning of every school year. A donut and chocolate milk. It's been their tradition for years since the kids started school. Mm-hmm. They still do it to this day. I think the kids are in junior high, maybe going into high school. Yeah, I think one of them's going into high school. The other one's in junior high. Still does it to this day. Takes them to get a donut and a chocolate milk first day of school every year. And at the end of the school year, they do the same thing. And that's their ritual.
2: Man, that would be the most depressing donut ever.
1: The one going in or the one coming out?
2: The last one.
1: Yeah. A special night drive. Same route, windows down. They control the music every single time. Teens would like it, I think. I don't know. I don't know if they want to spend that much time with their parents, though. That's the confusing thing about this whole list that somebody put together.
2: Yeah.
1: One new recipe a week. Pick a dish neither of you has made. Cook it together. Rate it honestly. Maybe put your reviews on TikTok. Because that's what they do, right?
2: Right. That's how they communicate.
1: The end of week campfire. Mm-hmm. Talk. Oh, talk.
2: No, that doesn't sound good.
1: Do you have me at campfire? You lost me at talk.
2: Right.
1: Light something, sit down, no phones, just talk until it burns out. Oof, that's a big ask.
2: Yes.
1: The thank you jar. Every week, each of you drops in one note of something you appreciated about the other.
2: Hmm.
1: I mean, if you're torturing your kids, I guess this would be a good list. You know?
2: No, that sounds cute. I can cope with that.
1: As the kid, it sounds like torture to me.
2: Oh, well, maybe.
1: $10 challenge per week. Once a week. You each get $10 at a thrift store and hunt for the best find. Now, that sounds like something you'd be into.
2: Mm-hmm.
1: Your kids probably would like that.
2: Yeah, I think so.
1: Backwards dinner night. Dessert first, mains last, once a week, no rules, no reason.
2: Okay.
1: These are just summer traditions to start with your teenager. Maybe you need an idea. I don't know. We're just shooting these out there. These are from threads.
2: Yeah.
1: License plate hunt. Keep a list of all summer of every state plate you spot together.
2: Mm-hmm.
1: Also great for road trips.
2: Yeah, we used to do that going to the beach.
1: Mm-hmm.
2: We'd pick a state, and if you found your state, then you would win.
1: It's like poker.
2: Yeah.
1: But with license plates.
2: Exactly.
1: The summer soundtrack. Add one song each week to a shared playlist that tells the story of the summer.
2: We kind of did that.
1: Mm-hmm.
2: We were going to the beach one year, and We basically made a Spotify playlist.
1: Yeah.
2: And opened it up so that I could add songs.
1: Yeah.
2: Mrs. Spike could add songs. The kids could add songs. And then when you play it while you're traveling, everybody gets their song played.
1: That's the modern version of that right there, putting it on the Spotify playlist.
2: Yeah.
1: Pancake Art Sundays. Whoever flips the weirdest shaped pancake wins bragging rights for the week. Number 13, the worst movie club. Hunt down the worst rated film you can find each week and watch it together. That's kind of funny. Because, you know, you show kids some of these 80s movies.
2: Yeah.
1: Oh, my gosh. That'll drive them nuts. The summer dare jar. Write small dares on paper. Pull one out each weekend. And both have to do it. And the last one, the closing night fire. On the last night of summer, build a fire and each share your favorite moment of the whole season.
2: See, again, that would be too depressing for me.
1: Yeah. Yeah, again, end of the... It's all the end, right?
2: Yeah.
1: That's depressing.
2: Anything that sort of wraps it up.
1: Yeah.
2: You know, you're doing something that you could then would stick to your insides. You know, every time you have a fire, it's like, oh, yeah. Reminds me of when I used to have to go to school. And,
1: I know, right?
2: This reminds me, I've got chemistry on Thursday just because I'm eating a s'more.
1: Yes.
2: So, no, that one's not for me, but there are plenty of ones that I thought were cute.
1: There were some decent ones, and maybe, you know, maybe somebody out there needed some ideas. There you go. You got it. What do you got in the Spike Files?
2: It's a beautiful day in the neighborhood. Mm-hmm. As an icon of television and humanity, he'll be celebrated once again. On Sunday, the United States Postal Service announced that the Mr. Rogers stamp from 2018 has won the 2026 Stamp Encore contest.
1: Yeah, that's cool.
2: The Mr. Rogers stamp was reissued along with a new four-image Mr. Rogers souvenir sheet in a ceremony as part of the favorite stamp theme day. Mm-hmm. The stamps and souvenir sheet are exclusively on sale at the Boston 2026 Expo through May 30th, and then will be available at post office locations nationwide and online at the postal store starting on June 1st.
1: Is this the first time they've done a Mr. Rogers stamp?
2: They did a Mr. Rogers stamp in 2018, and this is the reissue of that stamp.
1: Oh, okay.
2: So technically they did it before, but they're just bringing back one that they've already done.
1: Does anybody stamp collect anymore? Is that still a thing?
2: I don't think so. Yeah. It seems to have not really survived, hasn't it?
1: Letter writing really hasn't. And you know, I would think stamp collecting kind of went the way of that.
2: Yeah, you're probably right on that one.
1: All right, let's check out five random facts.
3: Five things.
1: As promised, here's your five random facts for this Friday. Number five random fact today is that in 1974... there were more than 500,000 pay toilets in the U.S.
2: Huh.
1: Pay toilets. But by 1980, they were almost completely gone.
2: Wow.
1: 500,000 pay toilets. You had to pay to use the toilet in 1974.
2: That's crazy.
1: Number four random fact for your Friday here. There's a condition called erotomania. Erotomania.
2: Okay.
1: It's where a person believes a celebrity is in love with them.
2: Wow.
1: And that person usually ends up in stupid news.
2: Yeah, usually.
1: Yeah. Number three random fact for your Friday. Back when Kim Jong-il was alive, his official biography on North Korea's website said he doesn't poop.
2: Oh, really?
1: Yeah. I wonder what he did. That. Did he have a colostomy bag or something? I mean, maybe that's what it was.
2: Maybe that's what it is.
1: Maybe they were like, you know, wording it around like that. But, oh, he doesn't poop.
2: Right.
1: Okay. Number two random fact for your Friday. Humans could never land on Jupiter, Saturn, Uranus, or Neptune because they're made of gas and they have no solid surface.
2: Oh, my goodness.
1: Yep. And the number one random fact, especially Uranus. I'm sorry. I couldn't help it. And number five random fact for your Friday. According to data from the FBI and MADD, M-A-D-D, there are nearly 347,000 drunk drivers on the road on an average day.
2: Whoa.
1: And most offenders drive drunk at least 80 times before they are arrested. That's scary.
2: That's terrifying.
1: Be careful on the roads out there, guys. It is a battlefield. It's not just love that's a battlefield.
2: It's also a battlefield.
1: It's the roads. Yeah.
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8: Here's your Metro News forecast. Today will be mostly sunny and pleasant with a high of 77. Tonight will be clear and moonlit with a low of 48. Tomorrow, expect sunshine to be dim by high clouds in the morning, then becoming mostly cloudy in the afternoon with a high of 73. Sunday will be sunny and enjoyable with a high of 77. Monday will be mostly sunny and nice, reaching a high of 75. Tuesday will also be mostly sunny and pleasant with a high of 74. That's your AccuWeather forecast.

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1: Hey, don't forget, tomorrow night at the Weekend Bistro and Bar, you're going to have a chance to check out Johnny Stats and the good old boys. 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And thanks for tuning in this morning. This is day six of the 106 Days of Summer presented by MPB Print and Sign Superstore. We got your chance to win those summer prize packs all summer long. I do believe we'll give away the first one next week. Could be more. Who knows?
2: We never know.
1: Yeah, so make sure to tune in for that. Let's get the science news from Spike.
2: Blue Origin's new Glenn rocket exploded in a massive fireball while undergoing a test on the launch pad in Florida last night. No injuries or fatalities. Video of the explosion is now going viral on social media. Blue Origin's the space company owned by Jeff Bezos of Amazon fame.
1: Yeah.
2: Scientists have identified a new species of a massive marine reptile called Tylosaurus rex.
1: Hmm.
2: I think that name's mostly been used, isn't it?
1: I don't know.
2: Huh. Seems like they've taken all the good bits and then just put it on this guy.
1: Right.
2: Left about 80 million years ago, they say, in an ancient sea that once covered Texas. Happy days. And it could grow up to 43 feet long.
1: Wow.
2: Researchers said that the that thing had been misidentified for decades. Oh. This suggests that other unknown species may still be hidden in museum archives or mislabeled.
1: Oh. Okay.
2: Well done to the labeling department then,
1: yeah,
2: I guess.
1: Yeah, Indiana Jones, go figure that one out.
2: Yeah. A new study found that professional chess players tend to make better moves when they decide more quickly. They analyzed 215,000 moves and found that longer thinking times didn't always correlate with better decision making.
1: Overthinking, right? Isn't that what that basically is, overthinking?
2: Seems to be, yeah. The pattern was strongest in faster games where intuition plays a bigger role, but to be fair, this only applies to elite players. The authors of the study would also like to note that this doesn't mean that quick decisions are better in everyday life.
1: Yeah, that's kind of true, actually.
2: Uh-huh.
1: You just don't overthink it, I think is the key there.
2: I think that's what it is. I still won't play with faster moves, though, because it's chess and I hate it.
1: I don't like chess either. I can't figure it out. I'm just too stupid for it.
2: Right, exactly. Finally, a biotech company says it's developed a 3D printed artificial egg capable of hatching chicks, which could open the door to saving endangered birds or even reviving extinct species.
1: Mm.
2: Another complicated name to give me. Great.
1: Yeah.
2: They're going to give chicken their teeth back, I wonder?
1: I don't know.
2: Yeah, the system uses a specially designed membrane that allows oxygen to pass through. That's insane in the membrane. And this mimics natural egg conditions. So far, the technology has been successfully producing chicks, but it's far away from having de-extinction capabilities.
1: Okay, we saw a movie about this. We don't want this to happen.
2: Right.
1: Big no. Hard pass.
2: Well, they're still using, baby chickens, and they're not, that's not something that comes out of the budget a lot, because generally they get their chicks for free.
1: Oh, yeah, that's true.
2: Yeah,
1: that's true.
2: Well, that's all the science
1: news. Oh, okay.
2: Take it or leave it.
1: That's all we get. Let's check out the good stories then. They're brought to you by About You. They're over at 110 West Main Street in Bridgeport. They got new items that arrive daily. You need to go check it out. Always something new to discover over there. If you need something like a bridal shower or a baby shower or a wedding shower or whatever, if you need something gift for one of those things, man, do they have you covered. Plus, they got delicious gourmet treats and a whole lot more. About You brings you the good news.
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9: What's the news?
10: Let's hear it.
1: All right. A farmer from Wisconsin named Dennis happened to cross paths with a Kenyan runner and farmer named Betty at a marathon in Hong Kong.
2: Huh.
1: They discovered they shared a passion for both marathons and farming, and they quickly became friends. Dennis invited Betty to visit his farm in Wisconsin, and she did. They spent a lot of time training and running races and working on the farm. Betty even drove a tractor for the very first time.
4: I was interested when she said she was a farmer. I'm like, oh, well, I'm in a professional marathon and a farmer. You know, that was like double jeopardy in my world.
5: They asked me if I've been in America. I said no. And they were like, oh, maybe you can come and run some races here in the United States. And I'm like, yeah, I'm excited to come.
4: We were riding someplace and we're talking about how we met. And she said, mountains never meet, but people do. And that's monumental.
1: Just a word of the wise for her.
2: Yeah.
1: I'd check the bathrooms for cameras. I'm just saying. I'm just throwing that out there. May is Stroke Awareness Month. And a barber in Iowa named Craig Hunt is teaching his community to recognize symptoms of a stroke early. He suffered a stroke 10 years ago while he was working. In partnership with the American Heart Association of Iowa, Craig is now spearheading blood pressures in barbershops. It's a statewide effort to bring local nurses into barbershops and take blood pressure for free.
8: Had a client in a chair. I was doing a haircut and I lost movement on the whole left side of my body. So I was like scared to death, like, dang, am I gonna be lose movement? How am I gonna work?
9: This served as a really great platform to kind of bring some great education to the community and say, hey, if this could happen to Craig, this could happen to anybody.
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2: Nice.
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Good morning, I'm Jenny Murray. Welcome to the Friday show. Hope your short work week went well. I hope you had one to begin with.

0: Almost Heaven, Clarksburg Sky 106.5. What was in that box? Well, we had a reveal this morning with Colin and Spike. 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You do get a clue every weekday morning at 8:30 on The Breakfast Show. And once you think you might know what it is, well, send us your guess to 888-801-1065. 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And you can go anytime. 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

0: get right. 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We out, ride. We out, we out.
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15: Here's your Metro News forecast. This afternoon will be mostly sunny and pleasant with a high temperature of 79. Tonight will be clear and moonlit with a low of 50. Tomorrow expect sunshine to be dimmed by high clouds in the morning, becoming mostly cloudy in the afternoon with a high of 72. Sunday will be sunny and pleasant with a high of 77. Finally, Monday will bring mostly sunny skies and nice weather with a high temperature of 75. That's your AccuWeather forecast.

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I'm West 7 Clarksburg, Sky 106.5. I don't know if you have any Friday night plans, but if you ever go to Alabama and you're looking for love, there are a couple hot spots I want to make you aware of. This is according to AL.com. Walmart on a Saturday afternoon is the most romantic spot in the state of Alabama. They actually surveyed over 3,000 people for this, and they were asked to name the most romantic spots in Alabama. And Walmart was at the top of the list, followed by, are you sitting down, the Farmer's Market, a Bass Pro Shop, Bucky's, or the Birmingham Shuttlesworth International Airport. My life doesn't seem so dull now.

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6: Here's your Metro News forecast. This afternoon will be mostly sunny and pleasant with a high temperature of 79. Tonight will be clear and moonlit with a low of 50. Tomorrow expect sunshine to be dimmed by high clouds in the morning, becoming mostly cloudy in the afternoon with a high of 72. Sunday will be sunny and pleasant with a high of 77. Finally, Monday will bring mostly sunny skies and nice weather with a high temperature of 75. That's your AccuWeather forecast.

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Welcome to the Yacht Rock Lunch Hour. 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Here's Paul Davis

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Great one here from Gary Wright on the Yacht Rock Lunch Hour, featuring music from the 70s and the 80s. You remember this one, right? It's...

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4: Here's your Metro News forecast. This afternoon will be mostly sunny and pleasant with a high temperature of 79. Tonight will be clear and moonlit with a low of 50. Tomorrow expect sunshine to be dimmed by high clouds in the morning, becoming mostly cloudy in the afternoon with a high of 72. Sunday will be sunny and pleasant with a high of 77. Finally, Monday will bring mostly sunny skies and nice weather with a high temperature of 75. That's your AccuWeather forecast.

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11: Here's your Metro News forecast. This afternoon will be mostly sunny and pleasant with a high temperature of 79. Tonight will be clear and moonlit with a low of 50. Tomorrow expect sunshine to be dimmed by high clouds in the morning, becoming mostly cloudy in the afternoon with a high of 72. Sunday will be sunny and pleasant with a high of 77. Finally, Monday will bring mostly sunny skies and nice weather with a high temperature of 75. That's your AccuWeather forecast.

0: 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And oh my gosh, do we have some great shows for you. We have changed the lineup a little bit for you on Sunday. A new show called Retro Pop Reunion. 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
1: 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All right, Gary Bryan show fans, he has moved. He's still here on Sky, but we just changed the time a little bit for you. 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

Clarksburg's greatest hit, Sky 106.5, with Sly Fox. Who wants barbecue? You know, I didn't get any barbecue last weekend because, well, let's be honest, it rained. Who's barbecuing in the rain? I certainly did not. Katz's Barbecue is where I go for my barbecue. It is delicious. Go see him anytime, West Main Street in Bridgeport, for your barbecue.

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13: Here's your Metro News forecast. This afternoon will be mostly sunny and pleasant with a high temperature of 79.

Tonight will be clear and moonlit with a low of 50. Tomorrow expect sunshine to be dim by high clouds in the morning, becoming mostly cloudy in the afternoon with a high of 72. Sunday will be sunny and pleasant with a high of 77. Finally, Monday will bring mostly sunny skies and nice weather with a high temperature of 75. That's your AccuWeather forecast.

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1: 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It's the show I grew up with. 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

Clarksburg's greatest hits are on Almost 7 Sky 106.5. Welcome to Finally Friday. I'm Logan Scott, hanging out with you for the Sky Drive Home Show with you till 7 o'clock tonight. 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
11: Here's your Metro News forecast. Tonight, expect clear skies with a bright moon. The temperature will drop to 50 degrees. Tomorrow will bring pleasant weather with sunshine filtered by high clouds in the morning, leading to mostly cloudy conditions in the afternoon. The high will reach 72 degrees. Tomorrow night will be cool under a moonlit sky with a low of 46. On Sunday, you can look forward to sunny and pleasant conditions with a high of 77. That's your AccuWeather forecast.

0: quiz. Your chance to win two tickets to the movie of your choice at the Tiger Valley Cinema in Fairmont. 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

Madonna's on Quartzsburg's Greatest Hits. 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

0: 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I'm Logan Scott. 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
9: Here's your Metro News forecast. Tonight, expect clear skies with a bright moon. The temperature will drop to 50 degrees. Tomorrow will bring pleasant weather with sunshine filtered by high clouds in the morning, leading to mostly cloudy conditions in the afternoon. The high will reach 72 degrees. Tomorrow night will be cool under a moonlit sky with a low of 46. On Sunday, you can look forward to sunny and pleasant conditions with a high of 77. That's your AccuWeather forecast.

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4: Heaven weather. Here's your Metro News forecast. Tonight, expect clear skies with a bright moon. The temperature will drop to 50 degrees. Tomorrow will bring pleasant weather with sunshine filtered by high clouds in the morning, leading to mostly cloudy conditions in the afternoon. The high will reach 72 degrees. Tomorrow night will be cool under a moonlit sky with a low of 46. On Sunday, you can look forward to sunny and pleasant conditions with a high of 77. That's your AccuWeather forecast.

0: Clarksburg's greatest hits are on Almost Heaven Sky 106.5. I'm Logan Scott. Thanks for spending some time with me. All 80s Friday night is on till midnight tonight. Boston Beer is going all in on celebrating America's 250th birthday with a new Samuel Adams collection. 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

All Ladies Friday Night is on. I'm Lars Kevin, Sky 106.5. I'm Logan Scott. You can text a request. I'm trying to get it into the mix. 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

0: 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You can relive American Top 40 of the 80s with Casey Kasem. It comes your way every Saturday morning, 6 to 10 a.m. as the show was originally broadcast. So back tomorrow morning starting at 6 right here on Clarksburg's Greatest Hits. We're almost to heaven.
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11: Here's your Metro News forecast. Tonight, expect clear skies with a bright moon. The temperature will drop to 50 degrees. Tomorrow will bring pleasant weather with sunshine, filtered by high clouds in the morning, leading to mostly cloudy conditions in the afternoon. The high will reach 72 degrees. Tomorrow night will be cool under a moonlit sky with a low of 46. On Sunday, you can look forward to sunny and pleasant conditions with a high of 77. That's your AccuWeather forecast.

0: 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We're almost Evan Sky 106.5, and I'm Logan Scott. I'm out the door thanking you so very much for hanging out with me on this finally Friday. Back in with you Sunday, beginning at 5 o'clock. Make sure you keep it locked right here. 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

Clarksburg's greatest hits, Sky 106.5. Welcome to the night show. It's an 80s Friday night, the best night on radio anywhere in the entire universe right now. And you're a part of it. Thanks. I'm Alex O'Neill, your host. Gonna have a good time, talk about some old stuff and 80s, and listen to some great music here on Sky 106.5.

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It's an 80s Friday night. We do this every Friday night here. And if you love your 80s and can't get enough, make sure you tune in every lunch hour Monday through Thursday, brought to you by Brickside Bar and Grill. It's an 80s lunch hour with Jenny Murray. 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
9: Here's your Metro News forecast. Tonight, expect clear skies with a bright moon. The temperature will drop to 50 degrees. Tomorrow will bring pleasant weather with sunshine filtered by high clouds in the morning, leading to mostly cloudy conditions in the afternoon. The high will reach 72 degrees. Tomorrow night will be cool under a moonlit sky with a low of 46. On Sunday, you can look forward to sunny and pleasant conditions with a high of 77. That's your AccuWeather forecast.

0: Almost 7, Sky 106.5. It's an 80s Friday night. Welcome, I'm Alex O'Neill, your host. And fellow skygazers, you're going to want to check out Sunday night, the Blue Micro Moon. It's going to make a rare appearance. It's offering a sight you're not going to see again until New Year's Eve 2028. You may not be sober by then. So, the Blue Micro Moon is a blue moon that's the most distant and smallest looking full moon of the year. And it's going to appear 6% smaller, 10% dimmer than an average full moon, give or take. So you're not going to need a telescope to see it. Binoculars would be cool, but you don't have to have them. Maybe they should have called it a medium moon, because micro moon really sets me up for some disappointment. You know, it's just going to be bigger than expected. That never happens. More great music, 80s Friday night next on Sky.
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5: 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Yeah.

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